0: County and incumbent Tom Ewing by over 27,000 votes. This term will expire in 2028. In Division 2, the seat up for grabs was another unexpired term to fill the seat formerly held by Justice Tim Armstead, who died last year. H.L. Kirkpatrick won the race, defeating Morrissey appointee and incumbent Gerald Titus by over 9,000 votes. Kirkpatrick is a senior judge and a longtime circuit court judge in Raleigh County.
1: That's Morgan Pemberton. It was a big night for Governor Morrissey, as quite a few of those he endorsed and helped financially won in Tuesday's primary, overwhelmingly, but not across the board. Incumbents won their Senate races. The governor talked about why he was so vocal and took sides.
2: The reason we did this is because policy matters. We have to make sure that we never settle for second best in West Virginia. And I want to make sure that everyone that we bring to the legislature is putting West Virginia interests first.
1: It still appears the dynamic in the Senate may remain the same, but in the House, 13 Republican incumbents were defeated. Three of them lost by fewer than five votes. So a lot there rides on the canvass and recounts in those counties. You're listening to Metro News. For 40 years, the voice of West Virginia. The 2026 International Road Check is happening. It started Tuesday morning and runs for 72 hours. Matt Epling with the Transportation Division of the PSC says officers will be conducting mandatory safety checks on commercial vehicles at the state's weigh stations.
3: Our officers perform a detailed 37-step inspection procedure that looks at the vehicle as well as the driver.
1: Last year, there were 485 violations, 98 of them serious enough to take the truck or the driver off the road. From the Metro News Anchor Desk, I'm Chris Lawrence.
4: Here's a look at your first alert forecast. Tonight will fall into the upper 30s, low 40s, leading to some rain showers on the way on Friday. I'm First Alert Meteorologist Dylan Godin.
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7: All right, let's see what we've got. A copy of Abbie Hoffman's Steal This Book, a French Connection movie poster, and a model of Apollo 14's lunar rover. Sounds like we're hitting the road through 1971.

0: Jethro Tull with Aqualung to round out part one of 1971. Before that, CCR and the Doors got things underway. The year cigarette ads were banned from TV will be back after this short smoke break.
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2: No, Netflix is not adding an After Dark category, but so many people have been duped by the viral hoax that Netflix had to republish its policies about streaming adult content. It's just more proof that some folks will believe anything, like the rumor this week that Spotify is introducing a new feature that'll play music based on your financial situation. Would you let AI pick your baby's name? A lot of parents have been asking chatbots for help with one name that keeps popping up, and now Alara has suddenly become the baby name of the year. Except AI didn't invent it. It found it on Reddit, where it's been talked about for years. Okay, so what were some of the worst new gadgets at this week's Consumer Electronics Show? There was a lollipop that plays music through your teeth when you bite down on it, or the internet-connected treadmill with a built-in AI coach that can yell at you to go faster, but also collects all your biometric data. But it was Samsung's new talking AI fridge that had most people scratching their heads. That's what's trending. I'm Christian Chase.
3: Veteran who's still working at a Meijer store in Michigan will finally be able to retire. His story went viral online after an influencer posted an interview with him.
4: I retired from General Motors and I went bankrupt and they took my pension away.
3: A GoFundMe was set up and it's raised 1.5 million bucks in just 4 days. That's what's trending. I'm Jen Clark.

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1: From the Fox Sports Studios in Los Angeles, here's Brianna Murrow.
2: No NBA playoffs tonight, but we do have some NHL playoffs as the Buffalo Sabres are outscoring the Canadiens 3-2, 4.5 minutes left to go in the first period at 9:30 Eastern time. The Golden Knights are on the road in Anaheim for game 6. They are looking to close out the Ducks. In baseball, the Reds took care of business at home. They crushed the Nationals 15-1. The Mariners placed Cal Raleigh on the 10-day IL with a right oblique strain. They took care of business on the road, defeating the Astros 8-3. The Twins crushed the Marlins 9-1. The Brewers beat up the Padres 7-1. Cardinals edged the Athletics 5-4. And the Mets outscored the Tigers 9-4 to sweep that three-game series. In the NFL news, Patriots versus the Seahawks has been announced as the official Super Bowl 60 rematch season opener on Wednesday, September 9th.
3: Metro News Sports, I'm Daniel Woods. The West Virginia football team is into its summer workouts, and wide receiver Jaden Bray is hoping for a healthy 2026 season after a foot injury took him out of the 2025 season. He says he's learned to be more grateful for the opportunities he has.
4: I'm way stronger than what I am. Going through all these rehabs and stuff like that, you know, you kind of just feel like you can go through anything, especially like when you're doing workouts and stuff like that. You know, it gets hard, but nothing been harder than a rehab, fresh out of surgery and stuff like that.
3: Bray was a guest on this week's edition of the Three Guys Before the Game podcast. You can find the full episode at WVMetroNews.com. Fairmont State has its next head men's basketball coach, Daniel Mondragon, returning to the state of West Virginia after his stint at Davison Elkins. He was the head coach of the Senators for 5 years, putting together the first back-to-back winning seasons for the program since 1955. He was named the Mountain East Conference Men's Basketball Coach of the Year in 2023 and spent the last 2 seasons as an assistant coach at Division I Mercer University. The West Virginia baseball team isn't finished with its regular season yet, but head coach Steve Sabins is adding to the roster for 2027. The Mountaineers gaining a transfer commitment from right-handed pitcher Austin Zients, a standout at Division III Marietta. He's posted a sub-2 ERA each of the last 2 seasons for the Pioneers. You're listening to Metro News. For 40 years, the voice of West Virginia. The playoffs continue in both the NBA and the NHL. On the court, the San Antonio Spurs are back ahead of the Minnesota Timberwolves in their Western Conference semifinal series, dominating Game 5, 126-97 to take a 3-2 series lead. On the ice, the Buffalo Sabres are even in their series with the Montreal Canadiens, winning Game 4, 3-2. Ukko-Pekka Luukkonen with 28 saves and an overtime win for the Vegas Golden Knights, 3-2 against the Anaheim Ducks. They lead the series 3-2 as well. With sports, I'm Daniel Woods.
5: Here's a look at your first alert forecast. Tonight will fall into the upper 30s, low 40s, leading to some rain showers on the way on Friday. I'm First Alert meteorologist Joey Dodin.
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7: And now, more of when Walt Disney World opened and Hogan's Heroes headed home. The Who continues the story of 1971.

0: Led Zeppelin, with the opener to their fourth album, Black Dog. Also, Lee Michaels, The Rolling Stones, and The Who before that. There's more of the year Intel started making computer chips when our 1971 Rewind resumes after this.
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3: I'm Tanya J. Powers. Foo Fighters founder Dave Grohl and his wife Jordan Blum made their first red carpet appearance together at a formal event since it was revealed that he fathered a child outside their 21-year marriage. They attended a gala in Los Angeles. Last year, Grohl revealed in a post on Instagram that he had welcomed a fourth child with a woman who was not his wife. Limp Bizkit bass player Sam Rivers has died, according to social media posts by his bandmates. They did not say where the 48-year-old Rivers died or how, calling him, quote, the soul in the sound. Rivers left the band in 2015, but reunited with them 3 years later. Limp Bizkit is set to begin a tour of Central and South America. And Rush is expanding its 50th anniversary tour of North America. 17 new dates have been added in cities including Philadelphia, Detroit, and Boston. All of the previously announced dates were sold out, and pre-sales for the added ones start. That's Fox Rocks on Fox News.
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0: Matt Pinfield, and this is Flashback. Now back to the year Richard Nixon went to China, and a protest group called Don't Make a Wave changed their name to Greenpeace. We're recycling the best of 1971.

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0: Jimi Hendrix, originally off The Cry of Love and Freedom. Also in the last set were Janis Joplin, Santana, and the James Gang. 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
3: News. I'm Tom Rigotti. President Trump has been holding talks with Chinese leader Xi Jinping in Beijing. Fox's Peter Ducey has details of the readout of the meeting.
4: Now we know what Xi wants to get out of this big summit with President Trump. We've known that the president came here and his big thing was getting China to open up more for American businesses. Xi's thing, as it turns out, is getting the U.S. to get out of the way if he decides to make a move on Taiwan.
3: The CENTCOM commander testifies at a Senate Armed Services Committee hearing today. Fox's Jennifer Griffin reports.
5: At his first public hearing since the Iran conflict began 7 weeks ago, CENTCOM Commander Admiral Brad Cooper pushed back on leaked assessments about Iran's remaining missile stockpiles. Democrats also want to know about depleted U.S. munition stockpiles.
3: The New York Times reports Iran still retains most of its missile stockpile. 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
6: West Virginia Metro News, I'm Chris Lawrence. Big night for Governor Patrick Morrisey. Quite a few of those that he endorsed and helped financially back won in Tuesday's primary, and overwhelmingly, but not across the board, incumbents won Senate races. The governor talked about why he was so vocal and took sides.
7: The reason we did this is because policy matters. We have to make sure that we never settle for second best in West Virginia, and I want to make sure that everyone that we bring to the legislature is putting West Virginia interests first.
6: Now, Senator Tom Tacubo was one of those who was targeted for defeat by Morrisey's influences, but survived.
8: Not only did they come out and mudsling, but they came out with just absolute lies on candidates all across the state. And I think voters became so disgusted what they did is they just said, you know, we don't know what to believe anymore, and they just stayed home.
6: And with more on those Senate races, here's Jeff Jenkins.
9: Morrisey got behind a dozen candidates in the 19 GOP Senate primary races, and nine of his picks won. Morrisey was not able to upend Kanawha County Senator Tom Tacubo or Greenbrier County Senator Vince Deeds, but his support did help incumbent Laura Wakeham Chapman in the Northern Panhandle, Senator Roland Roberts in Raleigh County, and Senator Darren Thorne in the Eastern Panhandle. Morrisey was also able to oust House Finance Committee Chairman Vernon Criss and Wood County Delegate Scott Heckert. I'm Jeff Jenkins, WVMetroNews.com.
6: 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More testimony from the defense today in the trial of Timothy Kennedy in Mingo County. The trial was

0: Off Tuesday for the election. The jury is hearing today from Kennedy's attorney in a Williamson courtroom. State Board of Education has announced the cancellation of their Thursday meeting to accommodate the schedule of several board members. Their June meeting has also been rescheduled for June 3rd and will include the agendas for both the May and June meetings. From the Metro News Anchor Desk, I'm Chris Lawrence.
1: Here's a look at your first alert forecast. Tonight will fall into the upper 30s, low 40s, leading to some rain showers on the way on Friday. I'm First Alert Meteorologist Dylan Godin.
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4: Hi, I'm Matt Pinfield, and this is Flashback. 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

0: Chicago wrapping up our first foursome with 25 or 6 to 4. Before that, Gimme 3 Steps from Lynyrd Skynyrd, U2, and Stephen Stills with Love the One You're With.
1: There's not adding an After Dark category, but so many people have been duped by the viral hoax that Netflix had to republish its policies about streaming adult content. It's just more proof that some folks will believe anything, like the rumor this week that Spotify is introducing a new feature that'll play music based on your financial situation. Would you let AI pick your baby's name? A lot of parents have been asking chatbots for help with one name that keeps popping up, and now Alara has suddenly become the baby name of the year, except AI didn't invent it. It found it on Reddit, where it's been talked about for years. Okay, so what were some of the worst new gadgets at this week's Consumer Electronics Show? There was a lollipop that plays music through your teeth when you bite down on it, or the internet-connected treadmill with a built-in AI coach that could yell at you to go faster, but also collects all your biometric data. But it was Samsung's new talking AI fridge that had most people scratching their heads. That's what's trending. I'm Christian Chase.
2: What did you search for online this year, or have you already cleared your history? Google released its annual Year in Search list, and K-pop Demon Hunters was at the top in the U.S. Labubu, government shutdown, and tariffs were also in the top 10. Pedro Pascal was one of the most searched actors globally. And the biggest viral dish was the hot honey cottage cheese sweet potato beef bowl. Gross. That's what's trending. I'm Jen Clark.

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2: In the NHL playoffs, the Canadiens are outscoring the Sabres 5-3, 42 seconds left to go in the second period. And news out of the NFL as the 2026 schedule has been released. For the season opener, we got a Super Bowl 60 rematch between the Patriots and Seahawks on Wednesday, September 9th. For the first time ever, the season will include a Thanksgiving Eve game. The Packers in LA taking on the Rams. And the Seahawks and Rams, who played three times last season, won't face each other until week 16. The Jets, Titans, Raiders, Cardinals, and Dolphins all received no primetime games. In baseball, the Reds took care of business at home. They crushed the Nationals 15-1. The Mariners placed Cal Raleigh on the 10-day IL with a right oblique strain, and they took care of business on the road, defeating the Astros 8-3. The Twins crushed the Marlins 9-1, and right now, Cubs are edging the Braves 1-0. It is the top of the sixth.
3: Metro News Sports. I'm Daniel Woods. The West Virginia football team may be through spring practice, but the season really never stops in college sports at this point. The Mountaineers are into summer workouts, and one of the players hoping to make a big impact this season is wide receiver Jaden Bray. He joined the Three Guys Before the Game podcast this week and says one of the big things he's learned from head coach Rich Rodriguez is how to bring a sense of gratitude to the field every day.
4: We get to go to the facility, we get to play football, we don't have, we get to do these things. So, you know, it's a blessing in a sense. So just waking up with a different mindset every day, just coming in and attacking.
3: Bray looking to bounce back after a season-ending injury during the 2025 season. Fairmont State University has its next head men's basketball coach, Dan Mondragon, named the new leader for the Fighting Falcons. He's coming back to West Virginia after five seasons as the head coach at Davis and Elkins, where he posted the Senators' first winning season in 40 years and first back-to-back winning seasons since 1955. He was the 2023 Mountain East Conference Men's Basketball Coach of the Year and spent the last two seasons as an assistant at the Division I level at Mercer. The West Virginia baseball team is getting ready for its final regular season series of the year so far, but head coach Steve Savins is adding for the year of 2027 as well. The Mountaineers picking up a transfer commitment from Austin Zients, a right-handed pitcher from Division III Marietta. He was a preseason All-American in 2026 and has posted a sub-2 ERA in each of his last two seasons. He's played 3 years at Marietta and will have one season of eligibility remaining when he comes to Morgantown. In high school sports, the postseason continues for softball with the first eliminations from regional tournaments happening on Tuesday. The first spots in the state tournament can be decided today. Find full results from all four classes right now at WVMetroNews.com. In the NBA and NHL playoffs, the San Antonio Spurs are back in front of the Minnesota Timberwolves with a 3-2 series lead, winning Game 5, 126-97. Victor Wembanyama with 27 points and 17 rebounds. On the ice, the Buffalo Sabres and Montreal Canadiens are tied 2 games apiece after Game 4, won by Buffalo 3-2. The Vegas Golden Knights take a 3-2 series lead over the Anaheim Ducks, winning Game 5 in overtime 3-2. With a check of your latest headlines in sports, I'm Daniel Woods.
5: Here's a look at your first alert forecast. Tonight will fall into the upper 30s, low 40s, leading to some rain showers on the way on Friday. I'm First Alert Meteorologist Dylan Godin.
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0: Birds adding to the hour with 8 miles high. Counting back from there, edge of 17 for Stevie Nicks. Bryan Adams with Summer of 69. And I Can't Drive 55 with Sammy Hagar. Our totals keep going up right after this small number of messages.
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2: 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This week, Quentin called Paul weak sauce on a podcast. Now the Batman director Matt Reeves coming to bat for Paul on X, calling him an incredible actor and an incredible person.
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2: And if you've got $100,000 lying around, well, we've got a story for you. 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Tolkien, the legendary author of the Lord of the Rings books, the very desk where much of those works were conceived. For CBS Entertainment, I'm Matt Wolf.
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6: Number nine.
0: That's right. We're up to the number of lives cats have and everyone's favorite cloud. Time to get dressed to the nines with some John Lennon.

0: Silver Bullet Band and Feel Like a Number. Before that, Steely Dan with Ricky Don't Lose That Number. And we wrapped up the count up with Big 10-inch record from Aerosmith and John Lennon's Number 9 Dream. That'll add up to the end of this hour, but we'll subtract this quick break and be back with more right after this.
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3: Fox News, I'm Tom Rigotti. President Trump has been holding talks with Chinese leader Xi Jinping in Beijing. Fox's Peter Deuce has details of the readout of the meeting.
4: Now we know what Xi wants to get out of this big summit with President Trump. We've known that the president came here and his big thing was getting China to open up more for American businesses. Xi's thing, as it turns out, is getting the U.S. to get out of the way if he decides to make a move on Taiwan.
3: The CENTCOM commander testifies at a Senate Armed Services Committee hearing today. Fox's Jennifer Griffin reports.
5: At his first public hearing since the Iran conflict began 7 weeks ago, CENTCOM Commander Admiral Brad Cooper pushed back on leaked assessments about Iran's remaining missile stockpiles. Democrats also want to know about depleted U.S. munition stockpiles.
3: The New York Times reports Iran still retains most of its missile stockpile. 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
6: West Virginia Metro News, I'm Chris Lawrence. There were some amazingly close races in the House of Delegates on Tuesday.
7: Vote canvassing will be very important in three Republican races. Justin Bernard defeated incumbent Bill Anderson in Wood County by 5 votes. Aaron Hawley beat incumbent Daniel Linville by 4 votes in Cabell County. And in the closest race of the night, former Fairmont State University Athletic Director Tim McNeely edged incumbent Harrison County Delegate Laura Kimball by just 2 votes. Those are three of a dozen GOP incumbents who were defeated last night. Now, vote canvassing will be important in those three races when challenge ballots are counted. If it's still close, there could be recounts coming. I'm Jeff Jenkins, WV, MetroNews.com.
6: Governor Morrissey endorsed 19 senators. 9 of them won. He also had some key wins of candidates he backed in the House of Delegates. The governor sounded pleased when he spoke to Metro News overnight.
8: I feel very optimistic about the state's future. We had some incredible victories in the House of Delegates and the Senate. And I'm really optimistic about our ability to work with the legislature to lift our state up economically and to advance educational attainment and do some incredible things for the people of West Virginia.
6: In other news, about 50 members of the Teamsters Local 175 have called a strike against the beverage market in Charleston, distributors of Miller, Coors, and Modelo beer to about 30 counties. You're listening to Metro News for 40 years, the voice of West Virginia. Testimony is resuming in Mingo County Circuit Court in the trial of Timothy Kennedy. The court took Tuesday off for the election, but the defense will continue presenting evidence today. Kennedy is accused of gunning down and killing State Police Sergeant Corey Maynard back in 2023 when Maynard responded to a shooting in the Beach Creek community. Kennedy's attorney maintains that he was high at the time of the shooting and unaware of his actions. That trial is now into a second week. From the Metro News Anchor Desk, I'm Chris Lawrence.
9: Here's a look at your first alert forecast. Tonight will fall into the upper 30s, low 40s, leading to some rain showers on the way on Friday. I'm First Alert Meteorologist Joey Godet.
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10: The news starts with two press releases from Pink Floyd on the same day, 19 years apart. The first was in 1968, when they announced that their founder, Sid Barrett, had officially left the band. In 1987, it was Roger Waters who put out a statement that he'd sue the others if they continued to record and tour as Pink Floyd. In the end, the band kept the name, but Roger Waters got all of the rights to their landmark album, The Wall.

guitarist Izzy Stradlin, who's turning 57. That's Guns N' Roses off their debut. Another guitarist that's a year older, Steve Howe of Yes, currently celebrating the band's 50th anniversary as he turns 72.

0: the news on a tragic note, Nirvana, for their leader Kurt Cobain, who took his own life at age 27 this week in 1994. That's all from the Newswire, but still on the way, we head west for a couple of famous festivals.
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3: No, Netflix is not adding an After Dark category, but so many people have been duped by the viral hoax that Netflix had to republish its policies about streaming adult content. It's just more proof that some folks will believe anything, like the rumor this week that Spotify is introducing a new feature that'll play music based on your financial situation. Would you let AI pick your baby's name? A lot of parents have been asking chatbots for help with one name that keeps popping up, and now Alara has suddenly become the baby name of the year, except AI didn't invent it. It found it on Reddit, where it's been talked about for years. Okay, so what were some of the worst new gadgets at this week's Consumer Electronics Show? There was a lollipop that plays music through your teeth when you bite down on it, or the internet-connected treadmill with a built-in AI coach that could yell at you to go faster, but also collects all your biometric data. But it was Samsung's new talking AI fridge that had most people scratching their heads. That's what's trending. I'm Christian Chase.
4: What did you search for online this year, or have you already cleared your history? Google released its annual Year in Search list, and K-pop Demon Hunters was at the top in the U.S. Labubu, government shutdown, and tariffs were also in the top 10. Pedro Pascal was one of the most searched actors globally. And the biggest viral dish was the hot honey cottage cheese sweet potato beef bowl. Gross. That's what's trending. I'm Jen Clark.

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2: In the NHL playoffs, the Canadiens are on top of the Sabres 6-3, 2 minutes left to go in the third period. Montreal looking to take a 3-2 series lead. At 9:30 Eastern time, the Golden Knights are on the road in Anaheim looking to close out the Ducks. In baseball, Kyle Schwarber has hit his 18th home run of the season as the Phillies are on top of the Red Sox 3-1. It is the bottom of the ninth inning. Elsewhere in baseball, the White Sox are on top of the Royals 5-2. It is the bottom of the seventh. Earlier today, the Mets beat the Tigers 9-4. Minnesota Twins beat the Marlins 9-1. Brewers beat the Padres 7-1. News out of the NFL as the schedule has been released. We got a Super Bowl 60 rematch between the Patriots and Seahawks on September 9th. And the Jets, Titans, Raiders, Cardinals, and Dolphins were teams that received no primetime games.
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4: A power surge has highlighted this recent hot streak for the ninth-ranked Mountaineer baseball team. Big 12 Player of the Week, Gavin Kelly, homer twice. Sean Smith, Tyrus Hall, and Paul Schoenfeld also hit homers during WVU's sweep of Kansas last weekend. The Mountaineers, in fact, have hit 13 home runs in their last eight games as they've won seven in a row. WVU's team total for homers is now 40. That's still last in the Big 12. But the power surge has helped the team win games recently, according to head coach Steve Saban.
5: We were last in the Big 12 in home runs. And so some of it has to do with ballpark factor. Some of it has to do with cold. Some of it has to do with being on the road. Some of it has to do with swings and approach. But the reality is that we're probably averaging out a little bit just because it didn't make sense. Like, we have guys that are leading the country in barrels that had five or six home runs. And so if you hit enough balls hard and in the air, you're going to start hitting some home runs. And so I think it's probably more circumstantial and kind of the statistics evening out. It's a sure hell of a nice time to do it down the stretch here. But I think there's some experience in getting comfort, and Sean Smith has learned how to pull the ball in the air. He didn't really be able to do that. And Gavin Kelly is starting to be able to understand, like, in certain counts and situations, to get the bat head out and take that risk of jumping a pitch, and maybe that might lead to a little bit more swing and miss occasionally in earlier counts. And so there's guys evolving, but there's also, I think, some balancing of those stats.
4: The Mountaineers are 35-12, 19-8 in the Big 12 Conference. They'll host 32-18 TCU in a series beginning Thursday. TCU 16-11 in the league, tied for fifth. With the Golden Blue Report, I'm Kyle Wiggs, Metro News Sports.
6: Here's a look at your first alert forecast. Tonight will fall into the upper 30s, low 40s, leading to some rain showers on the way on Friday. I'm First Alert Meteorologist Dylan Godin.
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8: Time to get into some West Coast concert history with two festivals that happened this week. The first was in 1974 at Ontario Motor Speedway, which set the record at the time for largest paid attendance and the most powerful sound system in history. Deep Purple, Emerson, Lake and Palmer, Black Sabbath, and the Eagles were all some of the big

0: clouds and crops, balloons, rare earth, flying people, earth, wind, and fire,
1: flying machines,
0: eagles,
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Our other big show was the California World Music Festival in 1979. The two-day event at the L.A. Memorial Coliseum featured almost 20 bands, including headliners Aerosmith, UFO, Cheap Trick, and

0: the Motor City Madman Ted Nugent, one of the performers at the California World Music Festival this weekend in 1979. We'll bail on the concert history lesson and be ready to post-bail when we come back.
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3: Gotten pretty trash, which I don't normally do. 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I've been through pretty much all of it.
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3: 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Pretty quick. Dependable.
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0: Hi, I'm Matt Pinfield, and welcome to Flashback. You have the right to remain silent, but we'd rather you turn up the radio. Here's our rock and roll version of Scared Straight, where we'll serve a little time behind bars, complete with some hard labor on the chain gang.

0: wrapping up our set of prison pieces with the people who put you there, the police. ZZ Top, Thin Lizzy, and the Pretenders were also in the lineup, which by law means we've reached the end of this week's flashback. 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
2: News. I'm Tom Rigotti. President Trump has been talking trade with China's leader. Fox's Peter Doocy is in Beijing.
3: There's about a dozen American CEOs here, and only one of them that we know of has secured a deal. That is the Boeing CEO, who is part of the American delegation, who President Trump says is going to walk away from here with a deal with the Chinese government to buy 200 jumbo jets.
2: The U.S. government cleared 10 Chinese companies to buy NVIDIA's H200 artificial intelligence chips. Democrats are accusing Republicans of pushing out black voters in their latest redistricting push. Here's Fox's Chad Pergram.
4: New South Carolina maps could mean former House Majority Whip Jim Clyburn can't win. Still, Democrats believe they can seize the House despite a shrinking map. Democrats are banking on Republicans overplaying their redistricting hand.
2: The Supreme Court declared racial gerrymandering unconstitutional last month. 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
5: West Virginia Metro News, I'm Chris Lawrence. Big night for Governor Patrick Morrisey. Quite a few of those that he endorsed and helped financially back won in Tuesday's primary, and overwhelmingly, but not across the board, incumbents won Senate races. The governor talked about why he was so vocal and took sides.
6: The reason we did this is because policy matters. We have to make sure that we never settle for second best in West Virginia, and I want to make sure that everyone that we bring to the legislature is putting West Virginia interests first.
5: Now, Senator Tom Tacubo was one of those who was targeted for defeat by Morrisey's influences, but survived.
7: Not only did they come out and mudsling, but they came out with just absolute lies on candidates all across the state. And I think voters became so disgusted what they did is they just said, you know, we don't know what to believe anymore, and they just stayed home.
5: And with more on those Senate races, here's Jeff Jenkins.
8: Morrisey got behind a dozen candidates in the 19 GOP Senate primary races, and nine of his picks won. Morrisey was not able to upend Kanawha County Senator Tom Tacubo or Greenbrier County Senator Vince Deeds, but his support did help incumbent Laura Wakeham Chapman in the Northern Panhandle, Senator Roland Roberts in Raleigh County, and Senator Darren Thorne in the Eastern Panhandle. Morrisey was also able to oust House Finance Committee Chairman Vernon Criss and Wood County Delegate Scott Heckert. I'm Jeff Jenkins, WVMetroNews.com.
5: You're listening to Metro News for 40 years, the voice of West Virginia. More testimony from the defense today in the trial of Timothy Kennedy in Mingo County. The trial was off Tuesday for the election. The jury is hearing today from Kennedy's attorney in a Williamson courtroom. State Board of Education has announced a cancellation of their Thursday meeting to accommodate the schedule of several board members. Their June meeting has also been rescheduled for June 3rd and will include the agendas for both the May and June meetings. From the Metro News Anchor Desk, I'm Chris Lawrence.
9: Here's a look at your first alert forecast. Tonight will fall into the upper 30s, low 40s, leading to some rain showers on the way on Friday. I'm First Alert Meteorologist Dylan Godet.
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1: Welcome to the show. Are you ready to rock? Are you ready to go? We got what you need, so crank up Airborne and stand up for rock and roll.

hard, heavy, and hair is the ultimate radio show for true fans of heavy rock. My name is Pariah Burke. Thank you for joining me on the show. Coming up is brand new music by Alice Cooper, Rob Halford, Sin Shake Sin, and kind of Queensryche, maybe. A feckin' 50 of 1973 hard rock. A rock queen of the week who was always a queen, but never a rock and roll artist. Bands named after songs by the Sweet. The band Def Leppard frontman Joe Elliott wishes he had been in. A song that connects straight back to 2234 Pine Way, Aurora, Illinois. He's Alice, Nuff said. A band Kiss's existence is predicated on. And I'm not a scientist, but somehow I drunkenly stumbled into empirical evidence that the multiverse exists. You just gotta listen. Plus, the cover song of the week and boobs. And right now, I'm feeling like this next song is all about me. This is brand new Asking Alexandria, Psycho.

0: hard, heavy, and hair.
1: A funny thing happened this week. Out of nowhere, Queensryche dropped a 5-song EP of different versions of their biggest hit, Silent Lucidity. The funny thing is, Queensryche says they have no idea where it came from. They didn't release the EP. It appeared on Spotify, YouTube, and other streaming media from accounts with names like Queensryche Topic. A broadcast-ready copy of the entire 5-song EP even arrived in my inbox, with no letter around it, just the attached audio files, sent from a generic Yahoo.com email address that hasn't responded to my replies. All 5 songs are different mixes of Silent Lucidity, including the instrumental version without Jeff Tate's vocals, which you're hearing right now, an a cappella version of only vocals, 2 hilarious versions that speed up or slow down the song, and then a pretty good rendition calling itself the 2023 mix. Have a listen to clips from the songs Queensryche says no one in the band remixed, re-recorded, or released. Here's a snippet of the 2023 mix.

0: That was a snippet of the 2023 mix. Sounds good, but definitely not the original 1990 Jeff Tate vocals. Here's the a cappella version.
1: It's a blessing.

0: Nation.
1: Damn, that one's pretty good. But it has long gaps in the vocals, indicating that it's just the isolated vocals track, not even adjusted for time. Here are the two other versions on the supposed Silent Lucidity 2023 Mix EP. The sped up version.

Oh, man, those are funny as hell. But definitely not something anyone involved in the original songs would ever release to the public. Queensryche did officially comment, saying they didn't put it out. As of yet, I haven't received a response from Jeff Tate, who's currently on tour in Europe, about whether he knows anything about the release. Given the quality and the fact that Tate already legally and officially gave up rights to the band name in a 2014 settlement, I can't see him being foolish enough to record or release or even save on his hard drive anything with the name Queensryche attached. The mystery continues. Where did these versions come from? If you want to hear those entire songs, you'll find them out there on streaming media until they get pulled down. And I'm sure that'll happen soon, so they'll survive only on your friend's bootlegs, which I'm sure will become the hot musical collectible of 2023. Here's the real Silent Lucidity from Queensryche on Hard, Heavy, and Hair.

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4: Mariah Burke on the Hard, Heavy, and Hair Show. 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Trust me, he did me, I mean mine. 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And my maid of honor, that skank.
0: Proof that war can't stop rock and roll. 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
2: Here's a look at your first alert forecast. Tonight will fall into the upper 30s, low 40s, leading to some rain showers on the way on Friday. I'm First Alert Meteorologist Dylan Godin.
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0: 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She's had 110 songs land on the Billboard charts and gone to number one a whopping 25 times. And none of that for rock song. This week's rock queen is quite unique, but she was never a rock star until now. Because of how much fun she had singing on stage with numerous rock stars during NBC's Miley's New Year's Eve party on December 31st, 2022, legendary country and gospel singer Dolly Parton has been hard at work recording a rock and roll album with some of the biggest rock performers in the world, including Paul McCartney, Elton John, Hearts, Ann Wilson, and others. Her first rock album in a 50-year career will be released November 17th, and it's called Rockstar. The album is mostly covers, but also includes this next song, an original, featuring Motley Crue's Nikki Sixx and John 5, and Judas Priest frontman Rob Halford. This is the hard rock song Bygones by Dolly Parton. Sorry, I need to collect myself for just a second, folks. I just said, in the same sentence, hard rock song by Dolly Parton. Hell has frozen over. Somebody look out the window. Are pigs flying? I don't know what to say. I picked the song. I knew I was going to say it, but actually saying it out loud. Hard rock song by Dolly Parton. I never even imagined I'd be in a universe where that was a thing. How drunk was I last night? Did I stumble into another timeline in the multiverse? All right, well, now I'm in your reality, apparently. So, in your reality, Dolly Parton did a hard rock song with Nikki Sixx, John 5, and Rob Halford. And that makes her, in my book, this week's Hard, Heavy, and Hair Rock Queen of the Week. I'm Pariah Burke. Here's the song Bygones, which you won't hear in other universes. Turn it up.

0: multiverse.
1: 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This is Motley Crue, Girls, Girls, Girls, saving my sanity on Hard, Heavy, and Hair.

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1: 55 years of Alice Cooper, and this man is still putting out new music. That was I'm Alice, the first single and track number one from Alice Cooper's new upcoming album titled simply Road, R-O-A-D, which comes out August 25th. That blistering guitar solo you heard was by Nita Strauss, back in Alice camp because, well, he's Alice. Ready for your first cover song of the week clue? Remember, the first clue is always the hardest. The artist performing the cover song of the week is a Swiss metal band inspired by AC/DC in the late 70s and who enjoyed tremendous success in the 80s. Within the last 10 years, the band has reunited with its classic lineup, though various versions of the band continued to tour and record throughout the 90s and the aughties, usually with only one original member and sometimes without any original members. But whatever members they had, they always performed Midnight Maniac and Screaming in the Night. What band am I talking about? They're doing the cover song of the week. More and easier clues later.
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3: What did you search for online this year, or have you already cleared your history? Google released its annual Year in Search list, and K-pop Demon Hunters was at the top in the U.S. Labubu government shutdown and tariffs were also in the top 10. Pedro Pascal was one of the most searched actors globally. And the biggest viral dish was the hot honey cottage cheese sweet potato beef bowl. Gross. That's what's trending. I'm Jen Clark.
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1: 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And Scotland Rocks Radio, keeping it warm up in Scotland. I'm your host, Pariah Burke. The influence of British glam band The Sweet on rock and roll that came after can't be overstated. Not only have their songs been covered hundreds of times, but several bands have actually named themselves after songs by The Sweet. This is one of them. An Indianapolis four-piece named Sweet F.A. with Do a Little Drivin', followed by their namesake song by The Sweet on Hard, Heavy, and Hair.
4: Well, I wanna go riding with you, baby. That's what I want to do. Yeah. Mm-hmm.

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1: News. I'm Tom Rigotti. President Trump has been talking trade with China's leader. Fox's Peter Doocy is in Beijing.
2: There's about a dozen American CEOs here, and only one of them that we know of has secured a deal. That is the Boeing CEO, who is part of the American delegation, who President Trump says is going to walk away from here with a deal with the Chinese government to buy 200 jumbo jets.
1: The U.S. government cleared 10 Chinese companies to buy NVIDIA's H200 artificial intelligence chips. Democrats are accusing Republicans of pushing out black voters in their latest redistricting push. Here's Fox's Chad Pergram.
3: New South Carolina maps could mean former House Majority Whip Jim Clyburn can't win. Still, Democrats believe they can seize the House despite a shrinking map. Democrats are banking on Republicans overplaying their redistricting hand.
1: The Supreme Court declared racial gerrymandering unconstitutional last month. 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
4: CBS Eye on Veterans, presented by University of Maryland Global Campus. Marine combat veteran Arturo Weber said that for years after his deployment, his wife watched him struggle with PTSD.
5: She's only known me after, so all she's known is this angry, easily flipped. But, I mean, underneath it all, she knew that there was a fun-loving, goofy guy in there.
4: But after receiving a neck injection called the stellate ganglion block, he says he's miraculously recovered. And he's got his life back.
5: Even she noticed, like, he's actually engaging with me. Like, he's here, he's talking to me and actually trying to see how I'm doing, you know, kind of idea.
4: I'm Phil Briggs from ConnectingVets.com for CBS News.
6: Here's a look at your first alert forecast. Tonight will fall into the upper 30s, low 40s, leading to some rain showers on the way on Friday. I'm First Alert Meteorologist Stuart Godin.
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1: Although I doubt you need those songs introduced, the FCC says I gotta tell you anyway. In order, you heard Deep Purple's Smoke on the Water, Bob Dylan's Knocking on Heaven's Door, and Grand Funk Railroad with We're an American Band. All back in 50s from the summer of 73. Watch out in a near future Hard, Heavy, and Hair show for more recent hard rock or glam metal covers of those and other 1973 classics to appear possibly as a triple shot. Ready for your second cover song of the week clue? Fill in the blank. The band that originally and most famously recorded the cover song of the week is a powerhouse influence in 70s rock and roll, especially glam. Def Leppard frontman Joe Elliott said, quote, blank are the band that I wish I had been in, end quote. According to Gene Simmons, quote, without blank, there would not have been a Kiss, end quote. And one of this band's biggest fans, Nikki Sixx, wanted to make his band, Motley Crue, into the cover song of the week's original artist. Sixx even sent some of his early music to that band's famous singer-songwriter and, through Sixx's uncle at Capitol Records, got on the phone with that singer-songwriter, who promptly told Sixx that Motley Crue's kind of music was, quote, never going to make it. It devastated Sixx, but motivated him to work harder for the crew's success. Who is that influential band? Think about it. More clues later. By request for Scott F. in Texas, this is White Zombie, More Human Than Human on Hard, Heavy, and Hair.

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2: A new study shows that a healthy marriage could mean a healthy gut. Researchers found that strong social relationships, especially marriages, may protect against obesity. Scientists say that having a strong marriage could be just as important to your health as good diet and exercise. That's what's trending. I'm Jen Clark.
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0: 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Hard, Heavy, and Hair is a globally syndicated radio show heard weekly on great stations like Radio Diabolus in Berlin, Germany, and WRSG 91.5 FM in Richmond, Virginia. Earlier on the show, you heard the band Sweet F.A., named after a song of the same name by 70s glam rock masters The Sweet. That band isn't the only one named after songs by The Sweet. So is this next one. This is Wigwam and their song Sailor in the Desert Moon off their 2023 album Out of the Dark, followed by the 1972 Sweet song from which the band took its name, Wigwam Bam.
4: Hi, this is Augusta Nielsen Glam from Wigwam. 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

0: from On Through the Night. That was Def Leppard, It Could Be You, following Paradise City by GNR. It's time for your third and final cover song of the week clue. The cover song of the week was written by a duo of glam songwriters whose credits include writing hits for Tina Turner, Huey Lewis, The Arrows, and even Tony Basil's Mickey. But only the most diehard of music fans will get that hint. So here's an easier one. The cover song of the week was also covered by the fictional band Cassandra and Crucial Touch in the movie Wayne's World. Cassandra was Tia Carrera's character. She thought she was the passionate one. What original band and song am I talking about? Think you know? Find out if you're right. The cover song of the week is next.
1: Okay, this is a special Wayne's World, okay? It's for an audience of one. So, Mr. Frankie Sharp of Sharp Records, if you like what you see, we're at 2234 Pine Way in Aurora, Illinois. So, ladies and gentlemen, I give you Cassandra at Crucial.

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3: Just look at your first alert forecast. Tonight will fall into the upper 30s, low 40s, leading to some rain showers on the way on Friday. I'm First Alert meteorologist Dylan Godet.
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5: Dave, I want to start with you because I know you've been practicing the card-throwing skills.
6: Oh, yeah.
5: Have you showed it off, like, in real life anywhere? 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
6: Isla and I were walking through this park in Budapest where we shot the newest movie, and from a distance, we see this kid trying to throw cards, but he was very bad at it. And so I went up to him and he had no idea who I was, and I taught him how to throw cards, and by the time I walked away, he was whipping those across the park.
5: Ariana and Justice, you got to work with the team at the Magic Castle.
7: Learning basic magic, you kind of learn how most magic tricks are done, and it does kind of take the magic out of it, but you do have, you find a new appreciation for magic.
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10: Did you guess the cover song of the week, the covering artist, and the original recording artist? The covering artist, that Swiss metal band inspired by AC/DC in the late 70s, and who themselves became pretty successful in the 80s, is Crocus. In 1984, they changed up their signature dirty metal sound, not for the last time, with a glam metal album that kicked off with the cover song you're about to hear. That song, the one Tia Carrera sang in Wayne's World, is none other than the amazing glam rock hit Ballroom Blitz. That means, of course, that the original recording artist is The Sweet, a 70s rock and glam icon that inspired Kiss, Def Leppard, Nikki Sixx of Motley Crue, and so many other of your favorite artists of the 70s, 80s, and 90s. And I've been dropping hints about The Sweet during the entire show. The Hard, Heavy, and Hair cover song of the week is Ballroom Blitz, first as covered by Crocus, and then in its original and most famous 1973 version by The Sweet. Cover.

The Sweet with Ballroom Blitz from 1973, following the 1984 cover by Crocus. Your Hard, Heavy, and Hair cover song of the week. Also from 1984, this is Twisted Sister, I Wanna Rock!

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1: 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My name is Pariah Burke. I'm your hard-talking, heavy-rocking hairball host and producer. Thank you for joining me for this week's show. I'll see you back here next week on this station for another all-new Hard, Heavy, and Hair. But before we go, it's time to rev up your engines and get a little super bad with Roxanne and guest guitar work by George Lynch.
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3: 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I've been on these diets for 2 years, and I found out it's not my fault. 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I caught the virus.
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5: I'm Chris DeMayo. President Trump meets with Chinese President Xi Jinping on day two of his trip to China. The president tells Fox's Hannity his relationship with Xi has improved.
6: When I first came here, China was really taking advantage of the United States. He understands that. And now we do great with China, and we have a very good relationship. We have a friendship, really. He's a tremendous leader. He's been here a long time, very powerful, very strong. There's no doubt about it.
5: The president also says Xi promised to buy 200 Boeing jets.
6: That's a lot of jobs. It's a lot. Boeing wanted 150. He got 200. He said, I think it was a commitment. I mean, you know, sort of like a statement, but I think it was a commitment.
5: The president and Xi also talked trade. 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
9: Here's a look at your first alert forecast. Tonight will fall into the upper 30s, low 40s, leading to some rain showers on the way on Friday. 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
10: Coming to the mic with one really bad haircut and a shave, it's Mike Oakley.

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And other mail costs will increase too. 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

my mother's a very devout Catholic too, you know, very devout, you know, which is great, but every year she would take our family to midnight service on Christmas Eve. 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See, I don't know what she was thinking, keeping a 9-year-old up 3 hours past his bedtime. Take him to a building where you're going to be completely quiet, and there's some guy out front going,

beat a cold, starve a fever is exactly the opposite of what your body needs. A fever is completely unrelated to your food intake. So by not eating, you're just adding hunger to the list of your discomforts. Your best bet is to drink more fluids to replace those you've lost and to maintain your normal calorie intake to boost your

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1: News. I'm Chris DeMeo. President Trump meets with Chinese President Xi Jinping on day two of his trip to China. The president tells Fox's Hannity his relationship with Xi has improved.
2: When I first came here, China was really taking advantage of the United States. He understands that. And now we do great with China, and we have a very good relationship. We have a friendship, really. He's a tremendous leader. He's been here a long time, very powerful, very strong. There's no doubt about it.
1: The president also says Xi promised to buy 200 Boeing jets.
2: That's a lot of jobs. That's a lot. Boeing wanted 150. He got 200. He said, I think it was a commitment. I mean, you know, sort of like a statement, but I think it was a commitment.
1: The president and Xi also talked trade. America's listening to Fox News.
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4: Billionaire businessman, GoDaddy.com founder, and Marine Corps veteran Bob Parsons started his empire as a self-taught computer programmer. 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
5: And in my ad, I said, software is not copy protected. 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
6: Here's a look at your first alert forecast. Tonight will fall into the upper 30s, low 40s, leading to some rain showers on the way on Friday. I'm First Alert Meteorologist Dylan Godin.
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9: It's Montgomery!

Seems as if dogs are showing up in more and more places that traditionally have not welcomed our furry, four-legged friends. And most people, they're fine with that. A new survey discovered that people think dogs should be allowed to be in the workplace, airports, on public transportation, and in the public restroom.

We've all heard that if something is bugging you, it helps to write it down, then toss it in the trash. But if that's not your style, erase a negative thought by shaking your head, no. It's easy in the moment, and research from the Ohio State University shows it can help you let go of your downer thoughts.

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1: News. I'm Chris DeMeo. President Trump and Chinese President Xi Jinping talking trade, the Strait of Hormuz, and Taiwan in their meeting Thursday.
2: He wanted to tell President Trump that the number one priority for U.S. and Chinese relations is that China can basically do whatever they want with Taiwan, and they do not want any interference from the United States government if they choose to make a military move.
1: Fox's Peter Ducey. At least four people are dead after a small plane crash in southern New Mexico.
3: The FAA revealing the plane operated by TransAero Medevac was traveling from Roswell to Sierra Blanca Regional Airport.
1: Fox's Kristen Goodwin, the FAA, the National Transportation Safety Board, are investigating the cause of the crash. NHL playoffs, Montreal beats Buffalo 6-3. The Canadiens lead that series 3-2. Game 6, Saturday in Montreal. 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
4: CBS Eye on Veterans, presented by University of Maryland Global Campus. Dr. Shauna Springer is one of the nation's leading veteran psychologists. In her latest book, Warrior, she calls out the mental health community for failing to see some critical factors that are behind the mental health issues that often affect our nation's veterans.
5: For so many of them, it was other traumas, whether in their early childhood or a traumatic divorce. Loss of access to their children in the divorce was a huge risk factor for suicide. Yet, we focus on this narrative that, oh, it's the horrors of war, when in fact we're missing what is most central for so many people.
6: 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Tonight will fall into the upper 30s, low 40s, leading to some rain showers on the way on Friday. I'm First Alert Meteorologist Dylan Godin.
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8: Where is Mom?
7: Michelle Pfeiffer stars as Claire Clouster, the glue that holds her chaotic, lovable family together every holiday season. But this year, her grown kids and distracted husband get swept up in their own seasonal dramas and leave their mom behind. So she sets out on an adventure of her own and rediscovers what the holidays mean when you're finally free. On Netflix, Jay Kelly. George Clooney is a fading movie star who hopes to reconnect with his youngest daughter before she leaves for Europe, but she'd rather spend time with friends. This leads him to embark on a journey of self-discovery, confronting both past and present. Adam Sandler co-stars. In theaters, Five Nights at Freddy's 2. 1 year has passed, the stories about what transpired at Freddy Fazbear's Pizza have been twisted into a campy local legend, inspiring the town's first ever Fozfest. But events transpire that unleash a long-forgotten horror. That's Fox on Film on Fox News.
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1: News. I'm Chris DeMeo. President Trump and Chinese President Xi Jinping talking trade, the Strait of Hormuz, and Taiwan in their meeting Thursday.
2: He wanted to tell President Trump that the number one priority for U.S. and Chinese relations is that China can basically do whatever they want with Taiwan, and they do not want any interference from the United States government if they choose to make a military move.
1: Fox's Peter Ducey. At least four people are dead after a small plane crash in southern New Mexico.
3: The FAA revealing the plane operated by TransAero Medevac was traveling from Roswell to Sierra Blanca Regional Airport.
1: Fox's Kristen Goodwin, the FAA, the National Transportation Safety Board, are investigating the cause of the crash. NHL playoffs, Montreal beats Buffalo 6-3. The Canadiens lead that series 3-2. Game 6, Saturday in Montreal. 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
4: CBS Eye on Veterans, presented by University of Maryland Global Campus. Marine combat veteran Arturo Weber said that for years after his deployment, his wife watched him struggle with PTSD.
5: She's only known me after, so all she's known is this angry, easily flipped. But, I mean, underneath it all, she knew that there was a fun-loving, goofy guy in there.
4: But after receiving a neck injection called the stellate ganglion block, he says he's miraculously recovered. And he's got his life back.
5: Even she noticed, like, he's actually engaging with me. Like, he's here, he's talking to me and actually trying to see how I'm doing, you know, kind of idea.
4: I'm Phil Briggs from ConnectingVets.com for CBS News.
6: Here's a look at your first alert forecast. Tonight will fall into the upper 30s, low 40s, leading to some rain showers on the way on Friday. I'm First Alert Meteorologist Dylan Godin.
7: Film. I'm Michelle Polino. In theaters, Eternity, in an afterlife where souls have 1 week to decide where to spend eternity, Joan is faced with the impossible choice between the man she spent her life with and her first love, who died young and has waited decades for her to arrive. Elizabeth Olsen and Miles Teller star.
8: Everybody run!
7: Zootopia 2, in the all-new story, Nick and Judy find themselves on the twisting trail of a mysterious reptile who arrives in Zootopia and turns the animal metropolis upside down. To crack the case, Judy and Nick must go undercover to unexpected new parts of town where their growing partnership is tested like never before.
9: Okay, so we're doing this.
7: Streaming on Netflix, Jingle Bell Heist. Sophia, a sharp-witted retail worker, and Nick, a down-on-his-luck repairman, are small-time thieves with their eyes on the same Christmas Eve score, robbing London's most notorious department store. That's Fox on Film on Fox News.
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1: Guys, if you're watching your weight, don't eat with a woman. When men dine in mixed company, they may overindulge in order to impress their female companion. Men with at least one woman at the table ate 93% more than men who dine with other men.

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You know what? You can eat this and pass lawn furniture is what I'm saying. 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Look at this. Ben and Jerry's Chunky Monkey. And it says right here, we use only all natural ingredients. 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Save that for the missionaries or something. I ain't eating it.

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1: Have you heard about the baby crying competition in Japan? For hundreds of years, parlors have been meeting in Tokyo during the spring to see if they can make their baby cry before the other person can. Dads dress up as sumo wrestlers and make funny faces and noise until their kid cries. 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
2: Welcome to ILTV's Israel Daily. I'm Sivan Raviv. The coordinated joint U.S.-Israeli assault on Iran, a broad, synchronized campaign targeting the Islamic Republic's leadership and military infrastructure. Iran has confirmed that Supreme Leader Ayatollah Ali Khamenei was killed in an Israeli airstrike on Tehran at the opening of the offensive. Tehran has responded with multiple waves of ballistic missiles fired at Israel, sending millions repeatedly into shelters as air defenses contended with threats of overhead. Throughout the day, today, several sirens were sounded across Israel as barrages of rockets made their way here with impact sites as well in cities such as Tel Aviv and Beit Shemesh. Thus far, several people have been killed in a Beit Shemesh impact site and still counting, with dozens injured and one woman was killed in a strike in Tel Aviv. Dozens more injured at that site too. A nationwide state of emergency remains in effect. Airspace is closed. Tens of thousands of reservists have been called up. Israel is at war. For more, we go now to ILTV's Steve Leibowitz.
3: Supreme Leader Ali Khamenei and some 10 other top Iranian officials were killed in the initial Israeli strike of the operation, dubbed Operation Roaring Lion by Israel and Operation Epic Fury by the U.S. The IDF confirms the elimination of senior figures in Iran's defense leadership in precise Air Force strikes across Tehran. In addition to Khamenei, others included Abdul Rahim Mousavi, Chief of Staff of the Iranian Armed Forces, and Mohammad Pakpour, commander of the Iranian Revolutionary Guard. The joint U.S.-Israeli offensive has hit hundreds of targets. According to Israeli officials, the strikes targeted senior regime figures, military commanders, strategic intelligence sites, and key elements of Iran's missile and nuclear infrastructure. The Israeli Air Force has carried out its largest ever aerial strike, with more than 200 jets hitting 500 targets across Iran. The first wave took out radar and anti-aircraft batteries, clearing the skies for follow-up operations. The second wave targeted Iran's ballistic missile sites, launchers, and storage facilities, including a major site in Tabriz and a complex near Qom, thwarting dozens of imminent launches toward Israel. The operation is aimed at restoring air superiority and destroying missile teams before they can fire, dealing a decisive blow to Iran's strategic capabilities. Shortly after the attack began, Prime Minister Netanyahu said the operation was launched to remove what he called an existential threat to the state of Israel and to create the conditions for a different future for the Iranian people. President Trump is vowing to raise Iran's military industry to the ground and annihilate their navy. He also called on Iranians to seize what he described as an historic opportunity to take back their country.
2: Since the joint U.S.-Israeli strikes, Iran's retaliation is extending well beyond Israel, targeting American and allied positions across the Gulf. Iranian missiles fired into the region have killed at least two civilians in the United Arab Emirates, including one person struck by falling debris in Abu Dhabi. Another fatality was reported elsewhere in the Gulf during the barrage on major cities in Kuwait. At least three army personnel were injured by shrapnel after ballistic missiles impacted or were intercepted near Ali al-Salem Air Base, which hosts U.S. forces. Additional minor injuries were reported near Kuwait International Airport. Officials say damage to U.S. facilities has been minimal and has not disrupted operations. Missiles have targeted cities across the Gulf, including Doha, Abu Dhabi, Riyadh, Manama, and Kuwait City, prompting airspace closures and raising fears of a wider regional escalation. Regrettably, a direct ballistic missile strike from Iran killed at least nine people and counting in the city of Beit Shemesh in Israel, with dozens injured. ILTV's Mayan Hoffman is standing by with a report from Shaare Tzedek Hospital in Jerusalem.
4: Thank you, Sivan. Well, I have to report that we are on the day of which the deadliest attack so far since the start of the escalation between Israel, the United States, and Iran has taken place. At the time that I'm recording this here in Jerusalem, outside Shaarei Tzedek Hospital, at least 8 people are dead. Dozens more are injured in an attack that took place in Beit Shemesh in central Israel. The attack will happen when a rocket sent among many rockets from Iran toward Israel struck down, having a direct hit on people hunkering down in a shelter in Beit Shemesh. It was a community shelter where people ran to take refuge, but unfortunately were murdered and injured in the attack. So far, we are hearing that 4 houses were completely destroyed in Beit Shemesh, the site of this terror attack. But as we saw today in Beit Shemesh, sometimes those shelters are not foolproof.
2: Regrettably so. Thank you, Mayan. That's all for today's news, with all of the latest news from the heart of the State of Israel. I'm Sivan Raviv. Take care.

0: I'm Chris DeMeo. President Trump and Chinese President Xi Jinping ending their latest meeting. They had spoken about the Strait of Hormuz and Taiwan.
1: He wanted to tell President Trump that the number one priority for U.S. and Chinese relations is that China can basically do whatever they want with Taiwan, and they do not want any interference from the United States government if they choose to make a military move.
0: Fox's Peter Doocy. At least four people are dead after a small plane crash in southern New Mexico.
2: The FAA revealing the plane operated by TransAero Medevac was traveling from Roswell to Sierra Blanca Regional Airport.
0: Fox's Kristen Goodwin. The FAA and the National Transportation Safety Board are investigating the cause of the crash. NHL playoffs, Montreal over Buffalo 6-3. The Canadiens lead that series 3-2. 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
3: CBS Eye on Veterans, presented by University of Maryland Global Campus. Marine combat veteran Arturo Weber said that for years after his deployment, his wife watched him struggle with PTSD.
4: She's only known me after, so all she's known is this angry, easily flipped. But, I mean, underneath it all, she knew that there was a fun-loving, goofy guy in there.
3: But after receiving a neck injection called the stellate ganglion block, he says he's miraculously recovered. And he's got his life back.
4: Even she noticed, like, he's actually engaging with me. Like, he's here, he's talking to me and actually trying to see how I'm doing. You know, kind of idea.
3: I'm Phil Briggs from ConnectingVets.com for CBS News.
5: Your First Alert forecast after the cold start. A nice afternoon with highs reaching the upper 60s and low 70s under mostly sunny skies. Tonight into Saturday morning, we'll be tracking some rain showers that won't hang around too long for your Saturday. Temperatures during the afternoon reaching the mid-70s. I'm First Alert meteorologist Dylan Godet.
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1: If food cravings are sabotaging your New Year's resolution to lose weight, here's an idea. 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

Ladies, don't ever give your boyfriend this ultimatum. 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
1: BBC News with Moira Alderson. President Trump has just left China after closely watched talks with Xi Jinping intended to improve relations between the two superpowers. Mr. Trump said they'd made some fantastic trade deals, though he didn't give details. He'd earlier said China might buy US oil and aircraft. Chinese media said consensus had been reached between the two leaders, though it didn't say which areas this covered. Our correspondent Stephen McDonnell is in Beijing.
2: For both governments, they'd be pretty happy with how it went. After all, what it's really about is not any specific deals, although Donald Trump, I think, would certainly like to have some deliverables, as they're called, to show that it was sort of worth something. It's more about the optics and to show that despite their differences, they can find areas to cooperate.
1: Reports from the United States say Washington is preparing criminal charges against Raul Castro, the 94-year-old brother of the Cuban revolutionary leader Fidel Castro. They're said to relate to Cuba shooting down aircraft operated by a humanitarian group 30 years ago. Mimi Swaby has this report.
3: The reports of charges against Raul Castro came as the CIA boss, John Ratcliffe, was in Havana to personally deliver a message from President Trump to Cuban leaders. Although Cuba said the meeting was an attempt to improve dialogue, the possible legal action appears to be an attempt by the US to ramp up pressure on Cuba. Washington says the US is prepared to seriously engage on economic and security issues, but only if Cuba makes fundamental changes. A US fuel blockade on the island has exacerbated severe shortages and led to rare protests. The US has offered aid, also in exchange for changes, but Cuba's current president, Miguel Díaz-Canel, has said the conditions could be eased faster if the US lifted its blockade.
1: India's state-run fuel retailers have raised prices for the first time in 4 years as the surging global cost of oil, driven by the war in Iran, drains the country's foreign exchange reserves. India, the world's third largest oil importer, is among the last of the major economies to raise prices at the pump. Archana Shukla reports from Delhi.
4: The 3% price rise on diesel and petrol comes just days after Prime Minister Narendra Modi appealed to citizens to save fuel, use public transport, work from home and limit overseas travel. India imports nearly 90% of its crude and higher oil prices and squeezed supplies are a drain on the country's dollar bills. The move is expected to help tame demand and cut losses on fuel sales, but it will make everyday goods and transport costlier for ordinary Indians, pushing up inflation.
1: Ukraine has launched a drone attack on the Russian city of Ryazan. Ukrainian media say the targets included an oil refinery. Local officials said 3 people were killed. The Russian military said it shot down more than 350 Ukrainian drones attacking various targets overnight. It follows Russian airstrikes on Kyiv on Thursday. BBC News. The Israeli military has ordered the residents of another 5 towns and villages in southern Lebanon to leave immediately or risk being killed. A spokesman said the military was taking action against Hezbollah, which it blamed for breaking a nominal ceasefire. Delegations from Israel and Lebanon have been holding talks in Washington, which US officials described as positive. Hezbollah is not taking part in the talks and has rejected the process. Shares have fallen in South Korea's most valuable company, Samsung Electronics, after union members said they remain committed to going on strike next week. The firm has proposed new talks on pay without conditions, but workers have said they won't engage in discussions unless their key demands are met on performance-based bonuses. Samsung is the world's biggest memory chip maker. A court in Australia has upheld a ruling that the exclusion of a transgender woman from a female-only social media app violated sex discrimination laws. It's the Australian Federal Court's first ruling on transgender rights. Here's our Australia correspondent, Katie Watson.
5: Roxanne Tickle was born male, but since 2017 has been living as a woman. She downloaded the social media app Giggle for Girls in 2021. In order to gain access, she had to upload a photo to prove she was a woman. 7 months after joining, her membership was revoked. Giggle's legal team maintained that sex is a biological concept, that Ms. Tickle was male. But the judges today disagreed, ruling that Roxanne Tickle was discriminated against on grounds of her gender identity, and she was awarded compensation equivalent to about $14,000, double the amount she was initially rewarded.
1: An unknown bidder has agreed to pay $9 million to dine with the billionaire investor Warren Buffett and the basketball superstar Steph Curry and his wife Aisha. The money will go to two charities. Mr. Buffett says he'll match the bid for each charity, bringing the total raised to $27 million. That's the latest. BBC News.
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7: Welcome to ILTV's Israel Daily. I'm Emily Schrader. The war with the Islamic Republic and Israel has launched fresh strikes across the country, targeting military airfields, IRGC headquarters, and laboratories linked to the illicit nuclear program. ILTV's Steve Leibowitz has the report.
8: Waves of Israeli airstrikes on Iranian military targets are ongoing. The army announced that the latest IDF strikes hit laboratories linked to the Iranian nuclear project in the Tehran area. These laboratories had already been targeted during Operation Amkelavi and were again targeted by the IDF. In an earlier wave, the IDF Air Force struck six major Iranian military bases, destroying aircraft, including planes used by the IRGC Quds Force and Iranian attack helicopters. Runways and air defense systems were also hit, severely limiting Iran's ability to operate against Israeli aircraft. In still earlier waves, dozens of fighter jets dropped more than 170 bombs on targets in Tehran, Isfahan, and Shiraz. Targets included Quds Force headquarters, surface-to-air missile sites, and drone launch facilities used against Israel. The IDF says these airfields and facilities were key to arming and funding proxy groups across the region, including Hezbollah, Hamas, and the Houthis. Israeli officials say more than 1,900 Iranian soldiers and commanders have been killed in Israeli strikes since the conflict began, with thousands more wounded. The military says operations are ongoing, deepening the blow to all levels of the Iranian regime. While visiting the National Health Command Center, Prime Minister Netanyahu said the time was approaching for the Iranian people to overthrow their government.
7: U.S. President Donald Trump says the war against the Islamic regime is already nearing completion, claiming the Islamic Republic's military capabilities have been severely degraded. But even as he signals the campaign could end soon, Trump is also warning Tehran that any attempt to escalate or to disrupt global oil supplies would trigger far more devastating U.S. strikes.
5: In his latest comment on the war, Trump said U.S. and Israel have taken out Iranian leadership multiple times and that the campaign is close to completion. He said Iran has already shot everything they have to shoot, adding if Tehran tries anything cute, it's going to be the end of that country.
9: We're ahead of our initial timeline by a lot. I would say that we probably would not have thought after a month we'd be here. In addition to the fact that we've taken out the leadership, twice and maybe three times.
5: Trump also warned he may target key electricity sites if Iran interferes with global oil supply. He declined to comment on Iran's new supreme leader, Mojtaba Khamenei, but said he has someone in mind to replace him.
9: As we continue Operation Epic Fury, we're also focused on keeping energy and oil flowing to the world. And I will not allow a terrorist regime to hold the world hostage and attempt to stop the globe's oil supply. And if Iran does anything to do that, they'll get hit at a much, much harder level. I will take out those targets that were easy and that I mentioned just before. We'll take them out so quickly, they'll never be able to recover, ever.
5: Trump declared, as we continue Operation Epic Fury, I will not allow a terrorist regime to hold the world hostage. If Iran does anything, they'll get hit much, much harder. Iran rejected Trump's warning. Foreign Minister Abbas Araghchi told PBS that missile attacks will continue as long as it takes, and negotiations with Washington are off the table. He said U.S. and Israeli efforts to force regime change early in the war have failed.
7: Explosions continue to shake Beirut's southern suburbs as Israel intensifies strikes on Hezbollah. Close to 1 million Lebanese have fled their homes as Syrian leaders sound warnings about the escalating conflict. ILTV's Devo Klein has the latest.
5: The southern suburbs of Beirut, a known Hezbollah stronghold, remains under fire as Israel conducts airstrikes and limited ground operations in southern Lebanon against the Iran-backed terror group. The Lebanese and Syrian governments are now both demanding that Hezbollah disarm, but have yet to take decisive action. IDF spokesperson is again warning residents to evacuate beyond the Litani, signaling a larger ground operation could be imminent. Troops from the 401st Brigade operating under the 91st Division are carrying out security operations as part of Israel's forward defensive campaign. During one operation, Israeli forces located and destroyed a Hezbollah rocket launcher used against Israel, eliminating a militant involved in rocket fire.
7: That's all for today's news. I'm Emily Schrader. Be well, and thank you so much.
10: I'm Chris DeMayo. President Trump and Chinese President Xi Jinping ending their latest meeting. They had spoken about the Strait of Hormuz and Taiwan.
11: He wanted to tell President Trump that the number one priority for U.S. and Chinese relations is that China can basically do whatever they want with Taiwan, and they do not want any interference from the United States government if they choose to make a military move.
10: Fox's Peter Ducey. At least four people are dead after a small plane crash in southern New Mexico.
12: The FAA revealing the plane operated by TransAero Medevac was traveling from Roswell to Sierra Blanca Regional Airport.
10: Fox's Kristen Goodwin. The FAA and the National Transportation Safety Board are investigating the cause of the crash. NHL playoffs, Montreal over Buffalo 6-3. The Canadiens lead that series 3-2. 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
13: With a Wall Street Business Report, I'm Bob Agnew. Retail sales slowed in April due in part to high gas prices. Here's correspondent Bernie Bennett.
14: Shoppers tempered their spending in April as higher gas prices fueled by the Iran war meant less money left over for some non-essentials like clothing and furniture. But they're still buying thanks to more generous tax refunds. Retail sales rose 0.5% in April, a slowdown from the revised growth of 1.6% in March, according to the Commerce Department data released Thursday. March marked the largest one-month increase in retail spending in more than 3 years, largely because gas prices spiked higher rapidly. Bernie Bennett in Washington.
13: Honda says it racked up a full-year loss for the first time ever, losing $2.7 billion in the last fiscal year. That was due to a costly electric vehicle strategy. Analysts say the company might have been too ambitious and moved too quickly. On Wall Street at the close, a Dow up 339 points. For the Wall Street Business Report, I'm Bob Agnew.
15: West Virginia Metro News. I'm Chris Lawrence. After all of the big spending, Governor Patrick Morrisey wins big in the Senate.
16: Morrisey got behind a dozen candidates in the 19 GOP Senate primary races, and 9 of his picks won. Morrisey was not able to upend Kanawha County Senator Tom Tacubo or Greenbrier County Senator Vince Deeds, but his support did help incumbent Laura Wakeham Chapman in the Northern Panhandle, Senator Roland Roberts in Raleigh County, and Senator Darren Thorne in the Eastern Panhandle. Morrisey was also able to oust House Finance Committee Chairman Vernon Criss and Wood County Delegate Scott Heckert. I'm Jeff Jenkins, WVMetroNews.com.
15: In the House of Delegates, 13 incumbent Republicans were defeated. Those included House Finance Committee Chairman Vernon Criss and Cabell County Delegate Daniel Linville, who lost by 2 votes to challenger Aaron Holley. It was one of 3 races that will likely be heavily challenged. Former Fairmont State Athletic Director Tim McNeely beat incumbent Harrison County Delegate Laura Kimball by 2 votes, and Justin Bernard beat incumbent Bill Anderson of Wood County by 5 votes. Senator Capito easily won the renomination to run for a third term, but ran like it was reversed.
17: I just kept repeating the same, you know, you have to repeat the same messages, and I could personalize everything because I've really worked with just about every county commissioner, city mayor, you know, school, everything.
15: Capito will be challenged in November by Rachel Fetty Anderson, who won a crowded Democratic primary. You're listening to Metro News for 40 years, the voice of West Virginia. About 50 members of the Teamsters Local 175 have called a strike against the beverage market in Charleston. The union cites unfair labor practices as the members voted to authorize the strike back on May 2nd after rejecting the company's offer that they claimed had way too many concessions. The old contract expired a week ago. The union claims the company sought unfair increases in their health care premiums and elimination of significant retirement benefits. The beverage market distributes Miller, Coors, and Modelo beer to 30 counties. From the Metro News Anchor Desk, I'm Chris Lawrence.
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18: It appears as though politicians in Washington, D.C. are working in earnest on a new farm bill this week. A 38-page summary of the proposed farm bill was released several days ago, and that summary has drawn the interest of numerous segments of agriculture. Jim Wiesmeyer is with Pro Farmer and told On the Farm Radio what farmers, specifically in the livestock industry, might expect in a new farm bill.
20: For a cattle producer, what they would want to know is there anything in there that would support their industry? And that's usually now in the insurance area. I think that there'll be some improvements in the insurance area.
18: Jim Wiesmeyer with Pro Farmer. There are also numerous provisions in the proposed farm bill that would impact forestry, row crop producers, and fruit and vegetable growers.
21: 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Your daily pearl of wisdom is coming up next.
18: 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Our pearl of wisdom today, this comes in from listener Donna Brand. Donna says, if you do not wish to reap the sins of the fruits, then stay out of the devil's garden. Thank you, Donna, for that pearl of wisdom. You're on the farm, and I'm Ish.
22: Good First Alert forecast after the cold start. A nice afternoon with highs reaching the upper 60s and low 70s under mostly sunny skies. Tonight into Saturday morning, we'll be tracking some rain showers that won't hang around too long for your Saturday. Temperatures during the afternoon reaching the mid-70s. I'm First Alert meteorologist Dylan Godet.
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24: The Pledge of Allegiance, it's a cultural way of life if you listen to those 31 words. It's 31 words that mean everything about our country. It is a pledge of allegiance. It is a pledge to something higher. And there's a reason why we say under God. So whenever you get the opportunity in any organization you're in, start the day with the Pledge of Allegiance. That might be the most important thing that you do on any given day, particularly as a child in school, because you are pledging to something that we all believe in, which is this country. It's 31 words. It takes a few seconds to say. And as simple as it is, it's the most, one of the most powerful phrases or the most powerful things that you will ever say in your life. So the Pledge of Allegiance is super, super important.

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1: Errors in the Bible? This is Ken Ham, author of the classic book, The Lie, Evolution and Millions of Years. The Bible is a unique book because it's the only book that was written by both human authors and God himself. But does the Bible contain errors because it was written by humans? The writers in the Bible describe the scriptures as flawless, enduring forever, and God-breathed. And the Bible says that God knows the end from the beginning and cannot lie, so we wouldn't expect his word to have errors, and it doesn't. The Bible's been shown to be amazingly accurate about archaeology. It's accurate about science, and it's right when it talks about history. You can trust God's word from the very first verse.
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3: Officials with Cooperative Extension are encouraging people not to litter on rural roadways if at all possible this spring. 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An animal may eat that bag and it kills them. Another example is litter being thrown into farm ponds or lakes, whether it be used motor oil, chemicals, or plastic bottles. It then gets into the water and harms your fish, and then you're eating those fish. Not a good thing. Bottom line, don't litter. Be responsible and keep your plastic or other trash for appropriate disposal or recycling.
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5: Your First Alert forecast after the cold start, a nice afternoon with highs reaching the upper 60s and low 70s under mostly sunny skies. Tonight into Saturday morning, we'll be tracking some rain showers that won't hang around too long for your Saturday. Temperatures during the afternoon reaching the mid-70s. I'm First Alert meteorologist Dylan Godet.

0: 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Let's enjoy some family fun with the comedy of Jeff Allen.
1: You know, my favorite car was a 1966 Cadillac Coupe de Ville. Put a Geo in the trunk in case it broke down. I love that car. They made them out of metal in 1966, didn't they? No aluminum like today's car, no plastic like this. Just solid steel from bumper to bumper. That's why there were no airbags in a 66 Caddy, because you didn't need them. Kids, some doing 40 miles an hour, get out of the car to see what it was you crushed. Ran over a worm in my bug and I messed up the suspension. Drive along, I was like, whoa. Well, that had to be a night crawler.
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2: Welcome to ILTV on the Hour. I'm Devo Klein, coming to you from Israel, bringing you all of the biggest headlines from across the region. It's Operation Roaring Lion, and these are all of the latest developments. We begin with the latest news of rocket and missile attacks on the state of Israel. Thousands were sent into bomb shelters when the Islamic Republic launched a ballistic missile towards central Israel. Initial reports indicate that one missile fell in an open field in central Israel and no injuries were reported. Now, this follows a sleepless night for many Israelis in the Tel Aviv area as rockets fired triggered air raid sirens at around 2:30, 3 and 4 a.m. Some missiles were intercepted and others fell in open areas. No injuries as well were reported in the latest coordinated attack on Israel. And the Israeli Air Force carried out its 11th wave of airstrikes on Tehran. Targets, according to the IDF, included multiple regime command centers, ballistic missile arrays, launchers, and air defense systems. The operation also targeted a major compound housing key security agencies of the Iranian regime, including the headquarters of the Revolutionary Guard, the besieged parliamentary force, and the Quds Force. And moving now to the United States, where the Senate is backing President Donald Trump. Lawmakers voted 53-47 against advancing a bipartisan war powers resolution that would have required full congressional approval for any U.S. military actions against Iran. But U.S. Senate Republicans blocked the effort, beating all odds, as Republicans currently hold only slim majorities in both chambers. Now, the House of Representatives are now set to vote on a similar measure. Take a listen.
3: The Ayatollah's reign of terror began with weak leadership from President Carter. It will end with strong leadership from President Trump. This war powers resolution is ill-timed and ill-advised. Congress must stand with the president and our military to finally close, once and for all, this dark chapter of history and pave the way for lasting peace.
2: And the Northern Front is also ramping up. After a few days of relative quiet from Hezbollah, they have now officially joined the war, sending coordinated missile barrages at northern Israel, together with the Islamic regime. In response, Israeli fighter jets carried out a string of airstrikes in Beirut. This is, of course, the first time that a coordinated attack between Hezbollah and Lebanon and the IRGC and Iran was carried out. Israeli officials were now quoted saying that IAF fighter jets are striking targets in Lebanon on their way back from missions in Iran, reportedly fueling for the extended mission and carrying extra munitions beyond those assigned for Iran. But not just in the air, the IDF has also released new footage showing troops engaging in a, quote, forward defensive positions inside of southern Lebanon. This fighting with Hezbollah continues along the northern front. And despite the ongoing war and continuous air raid sirens sending thousands into bomb shelters, the rapidity of barrages has significantly reduced over the past few days. With that, the Home Front Command has eased its guidelines, moving from only essential activities operating to a limited activity policy. Under the new guidelines, gatherings of up to 50 people will be permitted, as a provided and protected a shelter can be reached in time. Workplaces will also be allowed to operate under the same conditions. Schools, however, will remain closed and beaches will stay off limits to the public. And that is a wrap for this edition of ILTV on the Hour. I'm Devo Klein, and thank you so much.

0: News, I'm Chris DeMayo. President Trump and Chinese President Xi Jinping ending their latest meeting. They had spoken about the Strait of Hormuz and Taiwan.
1: He wanted to tell President Trump that the number one priority for U.S. and Chinese relations is that China can basically do whatever they want with Taiwan, and they do not want any interference from the United States government if they choose to make a military move.
0: Fox's Peter Doocy. At least four people are dead after a small plane crash in southern New Mexico.
2: The FAA revealing the plane operated by TransAero Medevac was traveling from Roswell to Sierra Blanca Regional Airport.
0: Fox's Kristen Goodwin. The FAA and the National Transportation Safety Board are investigating the cause of the crash. NHL playoffs, Montreal over Buffalo 6-3. The Canadiens lead that series 3-2. 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
3: With the Wall Street Business Report, I'm Bill Alexander. With his China trip continuing, President Donald Trump says China has agreed to buy 200 Boeing jets. Analysts had expected a big order of Boeing aircraft to come out of Trump's visit. Boeing CEO Kelly Ortberg and other top executives from the United States companies joined Trump on the trip. A jury in Chicago awarded $49.5 million to the family of a woman who was killed in the March 2019 crash of an Ethiopian Airlines Boeing 737 MAX. The jury awarded the family of Samia Stumo. This is the second jury verdict stemming from that fatal crash. Honda racked up a 423.9 billion yen, $2.7 billion loss Thursday, the first ever full-year loss for the Japanese automaker, acknowledging heavy costs for its electric vehicle plans. U.S. applications for unemployment benefits for the week ending May 9th rose by 12,000 to 211,000. For the Wall Street Business Report, I'm Bill Alexander in Washington.
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5: Good morning. I'm Chris Lawrence, ready to get the day started with information you'll need in the Mountain State. Now your West Virginia weather forecast. Much cooler day today with cloudy skies and windy conditions. We'll check that full forecast for West Virginia in just a moment. First, let's get up to date on the news of the day in the Mountain State with a check of news at the Metro News anchor desk. An accused cop killer testifies in his own defense during his murder trial in Mingo County.
6: Timothy Kennedy, the man accused of killing State Police Sergeant Corey Maynard, took the stand Wednesday in Mingo County Circuit Court. He is facing multiple charges, including murder. Kennedy allegedly shot and killed Maynard while he was responding to a previous shooting that same day. Kennedy testified that drugs like meth gave him bizarre hallucinations. His defense attorneys don't deny the shooting. However, they say that Kennedy lacked the required intent for first-degree murder because of his substance abuse issues. If he's convicted of murder, he could face life in prison without the possibility of parole. Testimony is expected to continue this morning. I'm Morgan Pemberton at WVMetroNews.com.
5: U.S. Marshals have arrested a man in Monongahela County wanted for murder in neighboring Ohio. 50-year-old Robert Ross was wanted by the Alliance, Ohio Police Department for the shooting death of his wife either Tuesday or Wednesday. He was caught Wednesday afternoon around 4 o'clock traveling I-68 in Monongahela County and arrested without incident. He's jailed and awaiting extradition back to Ohio. Many are remembering Judge John Copenhaver. The longtime federal judge in southern West Virginia died Tuesday at the age of 100. Observers and those who knew him say he was heavily engaged in the cases before him and a man of deep thought and concern for those who appeared in his court. He was appointed to the federal bench in 1976 by President Gerald Ford. Both major political party chairmen are reacting to the primary election results.
7: Republican Party Chairman Josh Holstein says the GOP is ready to move forward from a hotly contested primary full of political action committees and negative campaigning.
8: I believe that at the end of the day, most of us agree on 95% of the agenda.
7: Holstein says West Virginia voters have shown over the past decade that the Republican direction is where they want to take the state. Meanwhile, Democratic Party Chairman Mike Pushkin says his party has focused on talking to voters rather than spending millions of dollars on primary races. Pushkin says party candidates will be busy over the next 6 months.
9: Meet the voters where they are and talk about kitchen table issues. That's what people are concerned about.
7: Secretary of State Chris Warner reports 21% voter participation in this year's primary. Over 250,000 voters cast a ballot. I'm Jack Carlson, WVMetroNews.com.
5: There's a change coming to the longtime leadership in the community of Ripley. Richard Gobble II was elected mayor of Ripley Tuesday. defeating three other candidates for the job. He says visibility and listening is important.
10: You're out every day talking to people. You need to be a good ear, and you need to work within with what you have here in the city and build off of that and for all of us.
5: It will replace longtime Mayor Carolyn Rader, who decided not to seek re-election. A collision on U.S. Route 50 in Wood County has claimed one life and left a second victim hospitalized. Crash occurred just afternoon Wednesday near the intersection with Route 50 and Progress Ridge Road. According to deputies, the driver of a pickup truck was trying to turn onto Route 50 from the intersection and pulled into the path of an oncoming semi. The pickup truck driver, identified as Thomas Johnson of Progress Ridge, was killed. The passenger, Jeremiah Johnson, who was also from that area, was flown by HealthNet to CAMC in Charleston and remains hospitalized. Meanwhile, a wreck in Kanawha County claimed two lives. Deputies say the victims there were in a pickup that lost control on Kanawha State Forest Road Wednesday morning. The truck flipped over and landed on its top in a nearby creek. Names of those victims were not released. Investigators say speed may have been a factor in the crash. Nine commencement ceremonies are set for this weekend at Hope Coliseum in Morgantown. WVU's Director of University Events, Kelly Flanagan, says the graduation rate has risen by more than 10% in the last 8 years.
11: We have just over 4,500 graduates earning their degrees this May. So it's a very robust class, and we're excited to celebrate with them this weekend.
5: And she says the normal Hope Coliseum rules will apply for the ceremony, including the clear bag and inspection policy.
11: We have three ceremonies on Friday, three on Saturday, and three on Sunday. So they are at 9, midday, so either 12 or 12:30, and then 4, 4:30. So those are the times and how everything is spread out.
5: And this will be the first May commencement for University President Michael T. Benson. Flanagan says Benson will offer remarks at the end of each ceremony before conferring those degrees. Alpha Metallurgical Resources and Swedish engineering firm have announced plans to produce mining materials in West Virginia. The partnership between Alpha and Sandvik was unveiled Wednesday by Governor Patrick Morrissey. It's a $25 million investment that Morrissey says will create 120 new jobs. However, there was no announcement of where the manufacturing facility would be located, although the governor did note it'll be 100,000 square feet and focus on rock bolt and resin capture manufacturing. And finally, there's an announcement set for this afternoon to unveil the Hope Pathways Utilities and Energy Program. That'll be in Logan County. Governor Patrick Morrissey will be on hand for the event at the Ralph R. Willis Career and Technical Center in Stallings for the news conference at 1:30. Hope Gas runs the program, a mission to give students experience in the workforce that could lead to careers in West Virginia in the energy industries. The program is open to high school juniors and seniors, and Ralph R. Willis is the second site in the state to host the program. Well, still ahead, we'll hear more about the passing of federal judge John Copenhaver at age 100 this week from some who knew him. And also, Daniel Woods will have an update on sports. It's all still to come. Still ahead, Daniel Woods will have sports. Right now in our backgrounder, John Copenhaver, a legend on the federal bench in the Southern District of West Virginia, is being remembered for his immeasurable career on the bench following his death Tuesday. Copenhaver was 100 years old when he passed. Appointed to the bench in 1976 by President Gerald Ford, and he'd served ever since. Former U.S. Marshal and now State Homeland Security Secretary Michael Bayless shared the story about Copenhaver during his appearance on Metro News Midday Wednesday.
12: Is that I was leaving one Friday on Memorial Weekend, leaving one Friday at about 5:30 or 6 p.m., and I looked over there, and there was his car. And so I thought, I'm going to go up check on him. And at the time, he was probably 97, 98 years old. And I walked into chambers there, and he was in his legal library studying.
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14: You would have thought he would have known it all at that point, right? He's been around.
12: Yeah. Well, that's the thing. He just was always trying to learn more. And I walked in and went in with the intention of just thanking him for his service and not distracting him at all. And he said, have a seat, Marshall. And I sat down and we talked for probably a good 15 or 20 minutes. And he shared with me a little bit of his experiences as a combat medic. And he said that actually his experience as a combat medic, he thought he wanted to be a physician, and he ended up changing his mind after that and decided to go into the legal profession.
13: Wow. Did he say what changed his mind?
12: Just his experiences on the battlefield, and it was tough, and I was honored that he shared that story with me. I don't want to go into too much details, but I was honored because that generation doesn't typically share much about their wartime experiences, and so it was just a real privilege and honor to sit there and have that discussion with him, and that's something I'll never forget.
5: That's Homeland Security Secretary Michael Bayless appearing on Metro News Midday. Let's go to the sports desk and get an update. Daniel Woods is in. Good morning, Daniel.
15: Good morning, Chris. The West Virginia baseball team opens its final series of the regular season tonight, taking on TCU in a 6:30 first pitch. The Mountaineers are one game behind Kansas for first place in the Big 12 Conference and could leap ahead of the Jayhawks with the right results this weekend. Head coach Steve Stabens says despite those opportunities, they're treating this like any other series.
16: Every week there is some scenario in what you're playing for, right? So whether that's a top 25 in a ranking or to be seated in this or seated in that or whatever you're doing. So I don't think we get caught up. We've just been through this a lot over the last decade.
15: Ian Korn is scheduled to start on the mound for WVU tonight. The Mountaineers to follow with Max Yell and Chanson Cole in the other two games of the series. The Marshall baseball team set to be in action tonight as well, as 7 o'clock first pitch as the Thundering Herd plays on the road at Texas State. The University of Charleston baseball team plays in the first round of the Division II NCAA tournament this morning, an 11 a.m. first pitch. The Golden Eagles had to fight their way through the Mountain East Conference tournament, making the NCAA tournament with an automatic bid after closing the regular season with a losing record. Head coach Dean Peterson says one of the big changes is they've turned a corner at the plate.
17: This is the best we've swung the bat in over the last few weeks this season. So a lot of that's continuity, right? It's getting a consistent lineup out there that can just trust that, hey, I'm going to be out there in the lineup again today. I'm going to be out there in the lineup again tomorrow.
15: Charleston is part of a double elimination three-team pod in the opening rounds of the NCAA tournament with Seton Hill and Millersville. In high school softball, the first tickets are punched to the state softball tournament. One of those belongs to Cabell Midland, a walk-off winner 7-6 against Hurricane. Number 9 hitter Kaylee Sammons proved to be the hero with that walk-off hit. And head coach Herman Beckett says it just turned out to be her night.
18: She stroked the ball real hard, and you know, that postage stamp was thrown at everybody, and it was calling both ways. So that's what happened. And Carly's hit the ball. I think she had 3 hits tonight. Hit the ball hard and good, and just paying up.
15: Cabell Midland is one of the first two teams to advance to the state tournament alongside George Washington. Regional play continues with more tickets to be punched later today. The high school baseball postseason begins next week. Regional brackets are here as well. Find those now at WVMetroNews.com.
5: Thank you, Daniel. Now, your West Virginia weather forecast. Cooler air will take control of much of the state today after that cold front passed overnight. After the chilly start, Friday is going to be dry, less wind as high pressure crosses along with a warmer afternoon. And a warm front's likely to bring showers on Saturday with afternoon and evening thunderstorms possible, some strong and heavy. And it'll be slower moving than on Wednesday. The warming trend continues through the weekend with more summer-like and possibly even record-challenging high temperatures on Sunday, particularly Monday, and maybe even Tuesday, depending upon the timing of the next cold front approaching from the west. And now you are up to date. Have yourself a great day. For Daniel Woods, I'm Chris Lawrence, and you're listening to Metro News for 40 years, the voice of West Virginia.
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1: I'm Gary Duncan, the technical producer of the By the Way program. You may have heard the news that Paul Devontier has been called home to be with the Lord on November 30th, 2025. I had the pleasure of working with Paul for over 30 years. Paul was the same on the air as he was off the air. A soft-spoken, kind, loving person with a deep love for his family, friends, you the listeners, and of course, Jesus. He wanted to reach as many people as possible with the good news of Christ. The By the Way program will be ending after tomorrow's program. On tomorrow's program, we'll hear from Paul's son, John. He'll speak with us on that final program. And by the way, it's been an honor working behind the scenes to bring you this program.
2: Officials with Cooperative Extension are encouraging people not to litter on rural roadways if at all possible this spring. Roadside trash can be a danger to farm animals and wildlife. Take, for example, if a plastic bag blows into a pasture where cattle, horses, or sheep are found. 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An animal may eat that bag and it kills them. Another example is litter being thrown into farm ponds or lakes, whether it be used motor oil, chemicals, or plastic bottles. It then gets into the water and harms your fish, and then you're eating those fish. Not a good thing. Bottom line, don't litter. Be responsible and keep your plastic or other trash for appropriate disposal or recycling.
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4: Your First Alert forecast after the cold start, a nice afternoon with highs reaching the upper 60s and low 70s under mostly sunny skies. Tonight into Saturday morning, we'll be tracking some rain showers that won't hang around too long for your Saturday. Temperatures during the afternoon reaching the mid-70s. I'm First Alert meteorologist Dylan Godet.

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1: My dad tried to tell me in his own way on my wedding day. Sat me down and said, son, I have only one piece of marital advice for you. 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
1: News. I'm Chris DeMeo. President Trump and Chinese President Xi Jinping ending their latest meeting. They had spoken about the Strait of Hormuz and Taiwan.
2: He wanted to tell President Trump that the number one priority for U.S. and Chinese relations is that China can basically do whatever they want with Taiwan, and they do not want any interference from the United States government if they choose to make a military move.
1: Fox's Peter Ducey. At least four people are dead after a small plane crash in southern New Mexico.
3: The FAA revealing the plane operated by TransAero Medevac was traveling from Roswell to Sierra Blanca Regional Airport.
1: Fox's Kristen Goodwin. The FAA and NTSB are investigating. President Volodymyr Zelensky says 24 people have died in a missile attack on a Kyiv apartment building. 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
4: West Virginia Metro News, I'm Chris Lawrence. Mixed results in hotly contested state Senate races.
5: Incumbent 17th District Senator Tom Tacubo is moving on to the November general election with the Republican nomination, as is Vince Deeds in the 10th Senatorial District. Political action committees associated with Governor Patrick Morrissey went after Tacubo and Deeds leading up to the election, among others, and Morrissey publicly endorsed both senators' challengers, Jonathan Comer in the 10th District and Chris Pritt in the 17th. Deeds held off Comer by a whopping 2,894 vote total. Deeds earned 67% of the available votes in the race. Tacubo surpassed his adversary Pritt with a 56-44% edge. Despite some of his endorsements falling short, Morrissey says he's eager to work with whoever is elected. I'm Jack Carlson, WVMetroNews.com.
4: Republicans had 13 incumbents defeated in the House race Tuesday. Three of those races decided by fewer than five votes and will likely be contested. Two members of the Supreme Court were defeated. In Division 1, Bill Flanagan of Wheeling beat Tom Ewing for an unexpired two-year term. The other seat was an unexpired six-year term won by Raleigh County Judge H.L. Kirkpatrick.
6: People have seen how I operate in my courtroom, and they know pretty much that I'm fair and impartial, and I try to call it right down the middle and not be influenced by politics.
4: You're listening to Metro News, the voice of West Virginia. A former assistant U.S. attorney in the Southern District of West Virginia pleaded guilty to five counts of identity theft in federal court. Monica Dillon took the personal data of relatives and used it to open online gaming accounts. Now, she funded the accounts with her own money, but still owes $30,000 in restitution to one of the victims. Despite the plea, she's not convicted and was granted a pretrial diversion. She must complete a two-year supervisory program that includes mental health treatment for gaming addiction, and if successful, the charges will be dismissed. From the Metro News Anchor Desk, I'm Chris Lawrence.
7: Your First Alert forecast after the cold start. A nice afternoon with highs reaching the upper 60s and low 70s under mostly sunny skies. Tonight into Saturday morning, we'll be tracking some rain showers that won't hang around too long for your Saturday. Temperatures during the afternoon reaching the mid-70s. I'm First Alert meteorologist Dylan Godet.

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1: Is there a comment that constantly garners more comments because the original comment was so intriguing? I hear one every day. A comment so viable, so intriguing, that everyone is commenting on that original comment. It's the Focus on the Family commentary. A comment that resounds for families everywhere, garnering constant comments indeed.
2: If you want a happy marriage, get naked. Now that I have your attention, let me clarify what I mean by get naked. I'm talking about emotional intimacy, not clothing. In the book of Genesis, after Adam and Eve are created physically naked by God, we're told they were not ashamed. That description of the first couple isn't merely to point out that Adam and Eve felt comfortable in front of one another without clothing. It's describing their union on a much deeper level. Adam and Eve were not only physically compatible, but emotionally and spiritually compatible as well. Physical intimacy is an important part of a healthy marriage, for sure, but it's only one part. Healthy couples not only strip down in front of each other physically, they bear it all emotionally and spiritually as well. They anchor their relationship in honesty and believe secrets and lies are the enemies of trust and intimacy. They understand that they cannot have a thriving marriage while nurturing hidden bank accounts, secret cell phones, private internet searches, or relationships on the side, in person or on social media. They root their relationship in honesty and transparency. 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I'm Jim Daly.
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2: In the NHL playoffs, the Golden Knights have defeated the Ducks 5-1 to advance to the Western Conference.
3: Since 1900, the most wins in a single season by a major league pitcher is 41 by Jack Chesbro for the 1904 New York Highlanders, 9 years before they officially became the Yankees. No Marshall pitcher has ever won nearly that many games in a season, but do you know what the herd record is? In 1998, J.R. Watt set the Marshall pitching record by winning 9 games. That mark was tied by Steve Blevins in 2008. With your Marshall Health Marshall Minute, I'm Steve Cotton.
4: Good morning, I'm Chris Lawrence. The forecast, cold front moving into West Virginia. There's a stout warming trend that'll start on Friday and stretch into the weekend, with that warm front bringing a chance for shower and thunderstorm activity on Saturday. Have yourself a great day. I'm Chris Lawrence, and this is Metro News. For 40 years, the voice of West Virginia.

0: Smiley.
1: My dad had a weird sense of humor, and you never could tell if he was doing it just because he's weird or he had, you know, a sense of humor and he was pulling pranks and stuff. My dad taught me how to play slug bug. You see a Volkswagen Beetle, you punch a person. Yeah. He taught me the rules, and then he drove me to a Volkswagen dealership. But we were up north, and we were staying in tents. It was a youth retreat, and they were like, we don't want to scare you, but there's bears here. Do you know what to do if you're attacked by a bear? And I was like, absolutely. Play dead. That's what they said. Okay, again, not to call people liars, but could anybody in this room do that? I'm not that good of an actor. If a bear's tearing through my tent, be like, and I'd be like, oh.
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1: The bear's bound to be like,

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1: News. I'm Gianna Gelosi. President Trump headed home after a two-day summit in China. Fox Business's Edward Lawrence has a recap.
2: In China, the president says that he secured a commitment for China to buy 200 Boeing jets. Also, guarantees that China will buy more agriculture and live up to commitments in buying soybeans from American farmers. The president positioning the U.S. to make sure that China refuses to help Iran and pressures to reopen the Strait of Hormuz.
1: Supreme Court will allow an abortion pill to be available by mail, keeping a lower court ruling on hold.
3: That ruling determined an in-person visit to a doctor was necessary to receive the medication. The companies asked the Supreme Court to block the lower court's decision and allow patients to receive the pills by mail. Thursday, the High Court granted the drug maker's emergency request while the legal challenge plays out.
1: Fox's Kristen Goodwin. 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
4: Virginia Metro News, I'm Jeff Jenkins. There are some amazingly close races in the House of Delegates from Tuesday's election. Vote canvassing will be very important in three Republican races, including Justice Bernard, who defeated incumbent Bill Anderson in Wood County by 5 votes. Aaron Hawley beat incumbent Daniel Linville by 4 votes in Cabell County. In the closest race of the night, former Fairmont State University Athletic Director Tim McNeely edged incumbent Harrison County Delegate Laura Kimball by just 2 votes. Governor Patrick Morrissey able today to claim some victories in the primary. He backed about 50 candidates. He lost some of the big races and won some others. Metro News statewide correspondent Brad McElhaney has looked at the races for Supreme Court, where Morrissey's appointees, Thomas Ewing and Gerald Titus, were defeated.
5: Governor Morrissey had two of his appointees on the ballot, two of the 5 justices of the West Virginia Supreme Court. He couldn't get them across the line. He focused his efforts on those Senate races, achieved a mixed bag, and couldn't get his own, and how much effort did he truly put toward it? Couldn't get his own court nominees across the line.
4: U.S. Senator Shannon Moore Capito got 66% of the vote Tuesday. Capito says she had broad-based support.
6: I've really worked with just about every county commissioner, city mayor, school, everything, all throughout the state. And that's how I campaigned. A lot of shoe leather at the same time, just like I did the very first time I ran.
4: Capito will face Democratic Party nominee Rachel Fetty Anderson in the fall. You're listening to Metro News for 40 years, the voice of West Virginia. 2 people are dead after a crash in Kanawha County. It happened near Kanawha State Forest. Testimony has resumed today in the Mingo County murder trial. Timothy Kennedy, after taking a day off for the election, Kennedy is charged with killing State Police Sergeant Corey Maynard nearly 3 years ago. This is the second week of the trial. Now, the defense is still presenting its case to the jury. Kennedy's sister has been on the stand in Williamson as that trial continues. From the Metro News Anchor Desk, I'm Jeff Jenkins.
7: Good First Alert forecast. After the cold start, a nice afternoon with highs reaching the upper 60s and low 70s under mostly sunny skies. Tonight into Saturday morning, we'll be tracking some rain showers that won't hang around too long for your Saturday. Temperatures during the afternoon reaching the mid-70s. I'm First Alert meteorologist Dylan Godet.

0: 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Many have debated the use of the Bible by lawyers and judges in courtrooms. Legal scholars have noted that judges more frequently quoted the Bible in the 20th century than in the 19th century.
1: Nonetheless, the Bible has been cited in court decisions throughout American history, sometimes similar to the ways laws of other countries are referenced, not as a legal authority, but usually as a guide in decisions.
2: For example, one of the Ten Commandments, honor your father and mother, has been cited in reference to an adult child's responsibility to care for aging parents. And Leviticus 24:22 was quoted in Justice Thurgood Marshall's opinion in a 1974 Supreme Court case.
0: In the future, how the Bible is used in courtrooms will depend on shifting social and religious trends.
1: Engage with the Bible, the book of books.
0: Brought to you by Museum of the Bible in Washington, D.C.
3: Metro News Sports. Good morning. I'm Daniel Woods. The West Virginia football team may be through spring practice, but the season really never stops in college sports at this point. The Mountaineers are into summer workouts, and one of the players hoping to make a big impact this season is wide receiver Jaden Bray. He joined the Three Guys Before the Game podcast this week and says one of the big things he's learned from head coach Rich Rodriguez is how to bring a sense of gratitude to the field every day.
4: We get to go to the facility, like we get to play football, like we don't have, but we get to do these things. So, you know, it's a blessing in a sense. So just waking up with a different mindset every day, just coming in and attacking.
3: Bray looking to bounce back after a season-ending injury during the 2025 season. Fairmont State University has its next head men's basketball coach, Dan Mondragon, named the new leader for the Fighting Falcons. He's coming back to West Virginia after five seasons as the head coach at Davis and Elkins, where he posted the Senators' first winning season in 40 years and first back-to-back winning seasons since 1955. He was the 2023 Mountain East Conference Men's Basketball Coach of the Year and spent the last two seasons as an assistant at the Division I level at Mercer. The West Virginia baseball team is getting ready for its final regular season series of the year so far, but head coach Steve Sabins is adding for the year of 2027 as well. The Mountaineers picking up a transfer commitment from Austin Zients, a right-handed pitcher from Division III Marietta. He was a preseason All-American in 2026 and has posted a sub-2 ERA in each of his last two seasons. He's played 3 years at Marietta and will have one season of eligibility remaining when he comes to Morgantown. In high school sports, the postseason continues for softball with the first eliminations from regional tournaments happening on Tuesday. The first spots in the state tournament can be decided today. Find full results from all four classes right now at WVMetroNews.com. In the NBA and NHL playoffs, the San Antonio Spurs are back in front of the Minnesota Timberwolves with a 3-2 series lead, winning Game 5, 126-97. Victor Wembanyama with 27 points and 17 rebounds. On the ice, the Buffalo Sabres and Montreal Canadiens are tied 2 games apiece after Game 4, won by Buffalo 3-2. The Vegas Golden Knights take a 3-2 series lead over the Anaheim Ducks, winning Game 5 in overtime 3-2. With a check of your latest headlines in sports, I'm Daniel Woods.
5: Winning the Triple Crown is one of baseball's toughest feats. The combination of leading your league in batting average, home runs, and runs batted in. Do you know the last Marshall baseball player to win his league's Triple Crown? The 1998 Marshall baseball season and Mid-American Conference season belonged to Hurd first baseman Tom Kumpel, who won the Max Triple Crown by hitting .435 with 20 home runs and 60 RBIs. 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
6: Your First Alert forecast after the cold start, a nice afternoon with highs reaching the upper 60s and low 70s under mostly sunny skies. Tonight into Saturday morning, we'll be tracking some rain showers that won't hang around too long for your Saturday. Temperatures during the afternoon reaching the mid-70s. I'm First Alert meteorologist Dylan Godet.

0: This is the Family Comedy Minute. Let's enjoy some fun with the comedy of David P. Dean.
1: How many of you come out of the shopping mall and forget where you parked? I went to my car one time, there was a man sitting in my car. That's creepy. Looked in there, he's in my car. I said, hey, get out of my car. Took the key, hit the window, get out! He's locking his door, shooing me, and tears are coming down his face. Get out of my car! I've been knocking on the window for 10 minutes. Finally, my wife on the other side of the parking lot. Woo-hoo! Found it! We're over here! You come along. It's over here. I will not hurt you. I will go get help. Stay right there.
0: This Family Comedy Minute has been brought to you by New Missions. I'm Tim DeTellis, president of New Missions, wishing you a joyful day.

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1: Fox News, I'm CJ Papa. President Trump meeting the reporters on Air Force One as it flies back to the States, describing his conversation with China's President Xi on this touchy topic.
2: On Taiwan, he does not want to see a fight for independence because that would be a very strong confrontation.
1: The president added he has not made a decision on whether a major U.S. sale of arms to Taiwan will move forward. The two leaders also spoke about the Islamic Republic.
2: On Iran, it's very interesting. He feels strongly they can't have a nuclear weapon. He said that very strongly. They cannot have a nuclear weapon, and he wants them to open up the strait.
1: Both of those sound bites from White House video, Ukrainian President Zelensky says a Russian missile strike on a Kyiv apartment building yesterday killed 24 people, including three teenagers. 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
4: Good morning, I'm Chris Lawrence, ready to get the day started with information you'll need in the Mountain State. Now your West Virginia weather forecast, much cooler day today with cloudy skies and windy conditions. We'll check that full forecast for West Virginia in just a moment. First, let's get up to date on the news of the day in the Mountain State with a check of news at the Metro News Anchor Desk. An accused cop killer testifies in his own defense during his murder trial in Mingo County.
5: Timothy Kennedy, the man accused of killing State Police Sergeant Corey Maynard, took the stand Wednesday in Mingo County Circuit Court. He's facing multiple charges, including murder. Kennedy allegedly shot and killed Maynard while he was responding to a previous shooting that same day. Kennedy testified that drugs like meth gave him bizarre hallucinations. His defense attorneys don't deny the shooting. However, they say that Kennedy lacked the required intent for first-degree murder because of his substance abuse issues. If he's convicted of murder, he could face life in prison without the possibility of parole. Testimony is expected to continue this morning. I'm Morgan Pemberton at WVMetroNews.com.
4: U.S. Marshals have arrested a man in Monongahela County wanted for murder in neighboring Ohio. 50-year-old Robert Ross was wanted by the Alliance, Ohio Police Department for the shooting death of his wife either Tuesday or Wednesday. He was caught Wednesday afternoon around 4 o'clock traveling I-68 in Monongahela County and arrested without incident. He's jailed and awaiting extradition back to Ohio. Many are remembering Judge John Copenhaver. The longtime federal judge in southern West Virginia died Tuesday at the age of 100. Observers and those who knew him say he was heavily engaged in the cases before him and a man of deep thought and concern for those who appeared in his court. He was appointed to the federal bench in 1976 by President Gerald Ford. Both major political party chairmen are reacting to the primary election results.
6: Republican Party Chairman Josh Holstein says the GOP is ready to move forward from a hotly contested primary full of political action committees and negative campaigning.
7: I believe that at the end of the day, most of us agree on 95% of the agenda.
6: Holstein says West Virginia voters have shown over the past decade that the Republican direction is where they want to take the state. Meanwhile, Democratic Party Chairman Mike Pushkin says his party has focused on talking to voters rather than spending millions of dollars on primary races. Pushkin says party candidates will be busy over the next 6 months.
8: Meet the voters where they are and talk about kitchen table issues. That's what people are concerned about.
6: Secretary of State Chris Warner reports 21% voter participation in this year's primary. Over 250,000 voters cast a ballot. I'm Jack Carlson, WVMetroNews.com.
4: There's a change coming to the longtime leadership in the community of Ripley. Richard Gobble II was elected mayor of Ripley Tuesday, defeating three other candidates for the job. He says visibility and listening is important.
9: You're out every day talking to people. You need to be a good ear, and you need to work with what you have here in the city and build off of that and for all of us.
4: He'll replace longtime Mayor Carolyn Rader, who decided not to seek re-election. A collision on U.S. Route 50 in Wood County has claimed one life and left a second victim hospitalized. Crash occurred just afternoon Wednesday near the intersection with Route 50 and Progress Ridge Road. According to deputies, the driver of a pickup truck was trying to turn onto Route 50 from the intersection and pulled into the path of an oncoming semi. The pickup truck driver, identified as Thomas Johnson of Progress Ridge, was killed. The passenger, Jeremiah Johnson, who was also from that area, was flown by HealthNet to CAMC in Charleston and remains hospitalized. Meanwhile, a wreck in Kanawha County claimed two lives. Deputies say the victims there were in a pickup that lost control on Kanawha State Forest Road Wednesday morning. The truck flipped over and landed on its top in a nearby creek. Names of those victims were not released. Investigators say speed may have been a factor in the crash. Nine commencement ceremonies are set for this weekend at Hope Coliseum in Morgantown. WVU's Director of University Events, Kelly Flanagan, says the graduation rate has risen by more than 10% in the last 8 years.
10: We have just over 4,500 graduates earning their degrees this May. So it's a very robust class, and we're excited to celebrate with them this weekend.
4: And she says the normal Hope Coliseum rules will apply for the ceremony, including the clear bag and inspection policy.
10: We have three ceremonies on Friday, three on Saturday, and three on Sunday. So they are at 9, midday, so either 12 or 12:30, and then 4, 4:30. So those are the times and how everything is spread out.
4: And this will be the first May commencement for University President Michael T. Benson. Flanagan says Benson will offer remarks at the end of each ceremony before conferring those degrees. Alpha Metallurgical Resources and Swedish engineering firm have announced plans to produce mining materials in West Virginia. The partnership between Alpha and Sandvik was unveiled Wednesday by Governor Patrick Morrissey. It's a $25 million investment that Morrissey says will create 120 new jobs. However, there was no announcement of where the manufacturing facility would be located, although the governor did note it'll be 100,000 square feet and focus on rock bolt and resin capture manufacturing. And finally, there's an announcement set for this afternoon to unveil the Hope Pathways Utilities and Energy Program. That'll be in Logan County. Governor Patrick Morrissey will be on hand for the event at the Ralph R. Willis Career and Technical Center in Stallings for the news conference at 1:30. Hope Gas runs the program, a mission to give students experience in the workforce that could lead to careers in West Virginia in the energy industries. The program is open to high school juniors and seniors, and Ralph R. Willis is the second site in the state to host the program. Well, still ahead, we'll hear more about the passing of federal judge John Copenhaver at age 100 this week from some who knew him. And also, Daniel Woods will have an update on sports. It's all still to come. Still ahead, Daniel Woods will have sports. Right now, our backgrounder, John Copenhaver, a legend on the federal bench in the Southern District of West Virginia, is being remembered for his immeasurable career on the bench following his death Tuesday. Copenhaver was 100 years old when he passed. Appointed to the bench in 1976 by President Gerald Ford, and he'd served ever since. Former U.S. Marshal and now State Homeland Security Secretary Michael Bayless shared the story about Copenhaver during his appearance on Metro News Midday Wednesday.
11: Is that I was leaving one Friday on Memorial Weekend, leaving one Friday at about 5:30 or 6 p.m., and I looked over there, and there was his car. And so I thought, I'm going to go up and check on him. And at the time, he was probably 97, 98 years old. And I walked into chambers there, and he was in his legal library studying.
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13: You would have thought he would have known it all at that point, right? He's been around.
11: Yeah. Well, that's the thing. He just was always trying to learn more and learn more. And I walked in and went in with the intention of just thanking him for his service and not distracting him at all. And he said, have a seat, Marshall. And I sat down and we talked for probably a good 15 or 20 minutes. And he shared with me a little bit of his experiences as a combat medic. And he said that actually his experience as a combat medic, he thought he wanted to be a physician, and he ended up changing his mind after that and decided to go into the legal profession.
12: Wow. Did he say what changed his mind?
11: Just his experiences on the battlefield, and it was tough, and I was honored that he shared that story with me. I don't want to go into too much details, but I was honored because that generation doesn't typically share much about their wartime experiences, and so it was just a real privilege and honor to sit there and have that discussion with him, and that's something I'll never forget.
4: That's Homeland Security Secretary Michael Bayless appearing on Metro News Midday. Let's go to the sports desk and get an update. Daniel Woods is in. Good morning, Daniel.
14: Good morning, Chris. The West Virginia baseball team opens its final series of the regular season tonight, taking on TCU in a 6:30 first pitch. The Mountaineers are one game behind Kansas for first place in the Big 12 Conference and could leap ahead of the Jayhawks with the right results this weekend. Head coach Steve Stabens says despite those opportunities, they're treating this like any other series.
15: Every week there is some scenario in what you're playing for, right? So whether that's a top 25 in a ranking or to be seated in this or seated in that or whatever you're doing. So I don't think we get caught up. We've just been through this a lot over the last decade.
14: Ian Korn is scheduled to start on the mound for WVU tonight. The Mountaineers to follow with Max Yell and Chanson Cole in the other two games of the series. The Marshall baseball team set to be in action tonight as well, as 7 o'clock first pitch as the Thundering Herd plays on the road at Texas State. The University of Charleston baseball team plays in the first round of the Division II NCAA tournament this morning. An 11 a.m. first pitch, the Golden Eagles had to fight their way through the Mountain East Conference tournament, making the NCAA tournament with an automatic bid after closing the regular season with a losing record. Head coach Dean Peterson says one of the big changes is they've turned a corner at the plate.
16: This is the best we've swung the bat in over the last few weeks this season. So a lot of that's continuity, right? It's getting a consistent lineup out there that can just trust that, hey, I'm going to be out there in the lineup again today. I'm going to be out there in the lineup again tomorrow.
14: Charleston is part of a double elimination three-team pod in the opening rounds of the NCAA tournament with Seton Hill and Millersville. In high school softball, the first tickets are punched to the state softball tournament. One of those belongs to Cabell Midland, a walk-off winner 7-6 against Hurricane. Number 9 hitter Kaylee Sammons proved to be the hero with that walk-off hit. And head coach Herman Beckett says it just turned out to be her night.
17: She stroked the ball real hard, and you know, that posted step was thrown at everybody, and it was calling both ways. So that's what happened. And Carly's hit the ball. I think she had 3 hits tonight. Hit the ball hard and good, and it's paying up.
14: Cabell Midland is one of the first two teams to advance to the state tournament alongside George Washington. Regional play continues with more tickets to be punched later today. The high school baseball postseason begins next week. Regional brackets are here as well. Find those now at WVMetroNews.com.
4: Thank you, Daniel. Now, your West Virginia weather forecast. Cooler air will take control of much of the state today after that cold front passed overnight. After the chilly start, Friday is going to be dry, less wind as high pressure crosses, along with a warmer afternoon. And a warm front's likely to bring showers on Saturday with afternoon and evening thunderstorms possible, some strong and heavy. And it'll be slower moving than on Wednesday. The warming trend continues through the weekend with more summer-like and possibly even record-challenging high temperatures on Sunday, particularly Monday, and maybe even Tuesday, depending upon the timing of the next cold front approaching from the west. And now you are up to date. Have yourself a great day. For Daniel Woods, I'm Chris Lawrence, and you're listening to Metro News for 40 years, the voice of West Virginia.
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1: Hello, and welcome to another story of America's faith. I'm Richard Lee. Theodore Frelinghuysen was a U.S. senator from New Jersey and one of the founders of Rutgers University. He said this about the Bible: "Let the Bible find its way into every cottage until the whole mass of our population shall yield to its elevating power. And under the benignant smiles of him who delights to bless the word, our government, the last hope of liberty, will rest on the foundation against which the winds and waves shall beat in vain." 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
3: In the NHL playoffs, the Golden Knights have defeated the Ducks 5-1 to advance to the Western Conference Finals for the fourth time in 9 years. The Canadiens have taken a 3-2 series lead after they beat the Sabres 6-3. In baseball, the Dodgers beat the Giants 5-2. The White Sox have won 5 in a row after they defeated the Royals 6-2. And the Cubs avoided the sweep and they shut out the Braves 2-0. Kyle Schwarber hit at the MLB leading 18th home run of the season as the Phillies defeated the Red Sox 3-1. In the NFL schedule release, we officially have a Super Bowl 60 rematch between the Patriots and Seahawks on Wednesday, September 9th. And we have a triple header on Christmas, starting with the Packers and the Bears, Bills and Broncos in the afternoon, nightcap the Rams at the Seahawks.
4: There have been some high-scoring Marshall baseball games over the years. Quite a few in the seasons the Herd played at the bandbox known as University Heights. But Marshall's highest-scoring game ever was played on the road. I'll tell you about it. During the 1990 season, the Marshall baseball team played a game at Morehead State with the Eagles' notoriously short right field fence and hit 9 home runs that day among 30 base hits in a 35-6 thundering Herd victory. With your Marshall Health Marshall Minute, I'm Steve Cotton.
5: Good morning, I'm Chris Lawrence. The forecast: cold front moving into West Virginia. There's a stout warming trend that'll start on Friday and stretch into the weekend, with that warm front bringing a chance for shower and thunderstorm activity on Saturday. You have yourself a great day. I'm Chris Lawrence, and this is Metro News. For 40 years, the voice of West Virginia.

0: You deserve a laugh today. Let's enjoy a family comedy minute with Gordon Douglas.
1: My wife says being married to me is like being on a vacation. Her actual words was I was her last resort. But yeah, we got married and we were told we're not going to have children. And I was in youth ministry, so we took in three boys from a troubled home, and then three more, and then three more, and then three more, and then three girls, two prisoners under an in-house arrest program. And then all of a sudden, God blessed us with five kids of our own. And yeah, we had four before the doctors told me what was causing it. It was a... it's fun. And we have fun at our house. Like, when we have company, we line everybody up, and you have to guess which ones are the convicts.
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1: I'm Therese Crowley. President Trump gaggles with reporters on Air Force One, clearly satisfied with his two-day meeting with China's President Xi.
2: Farmers are going to be very happy. They're going to be buying billions of dollars of soybeans.
1: Fox's Mark Meredith.
3: Two leaders talked a lot about trade while he was over there. The president says he left China with a commitment that it'll spend a lot more of its money on American products, from Boeing airplanes to soybeans. The president says bringing CEOs along with him helps sell America.
4: We have about 30 of the biggest business leaders in the world, biggest everything, you know, I mean, you name it, from chips to planes to everything.
1: And China says they reached common understanding.
2: On Iran, it's very interesting. You feel strongly they can't have a nuclear weapon. He said that very strongly. They cannot have a nuclear weapon, and he wants them to open up the strait.
1: Last day on the job for Fed Chair Jerome Powell. 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
5: Your first alert forecast. After the chilly start today, temperatures will be warming up into the low to close to mid-70s under mostly sunny to partly cloudy skies. A stray shower or two can't be ruled out late day. Better chance of rain on the way tonight and into Saturday as temperatures heat up this weekend. I'm First Alert Meteorologist Jill Goday.

and it's Jesus, and he sits at the right hand of the Father, and he prays for us, his precious ones. We thank you, Lord.

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1: 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Stay tuned for an American Minute with Bill Federer.
2: Army Day, Navy Day, and Air Force Day were combined in 1949 to become Armed Forces Day, celebrated the third Saturday of May. This day honors the men and women of all armed forces now serving under one Department of Defense. Army Day formerly was the date the U.S. entered World War I. Navy Day was on President Theodore Roosevelt's birthday. And Air Force Day was the date the War Department established a division of aeronautics. Secretary of Defense William Perry stated on Armed Forces Day, May 1995, "God grants liberty only to those who love it and are always ready to defend it."
1: This has been an American Minute with Bill Federer. 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
3: On Metro News, the voice of West Virginia, this is Outdoors Today with Chris Lawrence, dedicated to more than a quarter million hunters and anglers across the Mountain State.
4: Yesterday, Matt Bourne of Reidsville was telling us about his dilemma when he hooked a giant chain pickerel last month from the deck of his kayak with four-pound test line.
5: And I'm like, I got no net, no steel leader, and this thing is massive. And I'm like, I might be losing this lure, but we're going to try it. But every time I reach down in the water to get him because I tried to clamp him, or, you know, because I got that hard bone that goes over around their gill plate, every time I touch that fish, it would just go nuts and just shoot off. And it'd just peel the drag, and then I had to fight it all over again. But about 10 minutes is what it took me in five attempts to clamp a fish, you know, to get a hold of it.
4: And the pickerel is a toothy critter. You can't lip them, or can you?
5: Sacrifices would have had to be made. I'd have lipped that fish, you know. Bleeding's temporary. State records is forever.
4: He gets the state record for length at 27.95 inches, breaking a record that he actually held himself with another chain pickerel he caught in 2019 at Upper Deckers Lake in Preston County. I'm Chris Lawrence with Outdoors Today on Metro News, the voice of West Virginia.
6: Barry Bonds holds some of the most controversial records in Major League Baseball history, including the mark of 73 home runs for the San Francisco Giants in 2001. There is no controversy at all over the Marshall player who has the softball single-season home run record. Do you know who that is? In Marshall's 2019 softball season, Maya Stevenson put together one of the most amazing years in school history, and she was just a freshman. Among other things, she launched 20 home runs, a number matched by Sage Pye in 2022. With your Marshall Health Marshall Minute, I'm Steve Cotton.
7: Your First Alert forecast. After the chilly start today, temperatures will be warming up into the low to close to mid-70s under mostly sunny to partly cloudy skies. A stray shower or two can't be ruled out late day. Better chance of rain on the way tonight and into Saturday as temperatures heat up this weekend. I'm First Alert meteorologist Jillian Godet.

0: Welcome to the highlight. Jeff Allen goes hunting with his dad and his uncles.
1: I was the dog. My job as a 9-year-old boy was to just walk ahead of everybody and flush all that stuff out while 8 drunken lunatics fired 12 gauges. My brother hunted. My brother got a gun. My brother hit one thing in 3 years of hunting. He hit one rabbit, emptied 3 12-gauge shells into one bunny. And had the nerve to stand there and go, pick it up, quick! I don't think it's going anywhere, bro. I asked him, what'd you hit it with all 3 for? He goes, I don't know, I guess they just panicked. Well, you can see that. Bunnies are pretty fierce-looking when they're running right at you.
0: There's more laughs for you over at DarrenStreblo.com.

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1: Trump meets with China's president.
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1: New twist in high-profile double murder.
3: This is not a decision that says he's innocent.
1: Woman who wrote celebrated book on grief headed for prison.
4: The court hereby sentences you to.
1: With the CBS World News Roundup, President Trump met today in China with President Xi for 2 hours and is said to have heard, among other things, a warning about Taiwan. Here's CBS News White House correspondent Weijia Jiang.
5: Chinese President Xi Jinping walked down the steps of Beijing's Great Hall of the People, waiting for the arrival of his guest, President Donald Trump. The world's two most powerful leaders shared a long handshake and took a lap along the red carpet.
6: We should be partners, not rivals.
5: They stressed the importance of cooperation.
2: It's an honor to be with you. It's an honor to be your friend. The relationship between China and the USA is going to be better than ever before.
5: The White House says both presidents agreed on the need for China to buy more U.S. agricultural products. For Xi, Taiwan is top of mind. China wants reunification. And for the U.S. to stop selling arms to the self-governing island. Chinese state media says Xi raised the issue today, warning differences could bring the U.S. and China into, quote, conflict. But Trump declined to say whether it was discussed.
1: South Carolina prosecutors plan to retry a disgraced lawyer who was convicted of murdering his wife and a son after yesterday's move by the state's highest court to overturn the convictions.
7: Alec Murdoch's murder trial in 2023. Colleton County Clerk Rebecca Becky Hill read the verdict that is now overturned years later because of her own alleged actions. On Wednesday, the South Carolina Supreme Court unanimously overturned Murdoch's convictions and life sentences, saying that Hill placed her fingers on the scales of justice by engaging in shocking jury interference. Murdoch's lawyers say Hill was writing a book and wanted a guilty verdict for better sales, arguing she suggested to jurors Murdoch was not to be trusted. During a post-trial hearing, Hill denied influencing the jury.
1: Now to Utah, CBS's Carter Evans reports a woman who wrote a children's book about grief after her husband.
7: Scales of justice by engaging in shocking jury interference. Murdoch's lawyers say Hill was writing a book and wanted a guilty verdict for better sales, arguing she suggested to jurors Murdoch was not to be trusted. During a post-trial hearing, Hill denied influencing the jury.
1: Now to Utah, CBS's Carter Evans reports a woman who wrote a children's book about grief after her husband died has been sentenced for his murder.
4: The court hereby sentences you to life without.
8: The mother of three didn't hide her feelings in court on Wednesday, at times rolling her eyes, making facial expressions, and also breaking down in tears as she spoke directly to her sons.
9: You may think you hate me, and that's okay. When the day comes that you're ready, I will be here for you.
8: Social workers read powerful statements on behalf of Rich and sons who were 9, 7, and 5 when their father died.
10: I want her to go to prison forever. If she got out, I would be so scared.
8: Riches has always maintained her innocence.
9: I will not be blamed for something I did not do.
1: Overseas, days after a hantavirus outbreak on a cruise ship, some passengers on a British liner have come down with the more common norovirus. Here's CBS's Raimi Innocencio.
11: More than 1,700 passengers and crew were temporarily stuck aboard the cruise ship Ambition Wednesday after roughly 50 people came down with norovirus, commonly known as the stomach flu. According to Ambassador Cruise Lines, which operates the vessel, Ambition departed Belfast, Northern Ireland on May 8th before picking up more passengers in Liverpool. That's when officials say there was a spike in cases on board. It then docked in Bordeaux and was put under a brief quarantine by French health officials. 82-year-old Kevin Stars is one of the ship's roughly 1,200 passengers, many of them British or Irish nationals.
12: Rather a large amount of fuss that was made about the hantavirus has probably caused them to have to show that they are taking things seriously.
1: In the hantavirus story, U.S. health officials say an American patient who exhibited mild symptoms has tested negative now for the illness and is no longer in a biocontainment unit. A Chicago jury has awarded $49.5 million to the family of a 24-year-old American who died in a 2019 Boeing 737 MAX crash in Ethiopia. The Trump administration is withholding $1.3 billion in Medicaid funding to California, alleging suspicions of fraud. It was announced by Vice President Vance.
13: The vice president will be in Maine one day after he announced a national anti-fraud task force to crack down on Medicare and Medicaid fraud. But his trip will be about more than just the task force.
14: We're going to campaign a little bit with Paul LePage and talk about the fraud efforts that we have going on.
13: Paul LePage is the former governor of Maine. The Republican is running for Congress. As Governor LePage came under scrutiny for refusing to implement voter-approved Medicaid expansion and for what has been described as his unfiltered rhetoric. Linda Kenyon, CBS News, Washington.
1: South Carolina's Republican governor is expected to call lawmakers back into session to tackle redistricting 2 days after GOP lawmakers tanked an effort. Another southern state is full speed ahead on a new map.
15: Georgia is now the latest state to move ahead with redistricting following a recent Supreme Court ruling on gerrymandering. Governor Kemp says because voting is already underway, the new maps will apply for the 2028 election.
16: You know, the Supreme Court rule, which I applaud and have said the whole time that, listen, we're going to have to redraw the maps. It was not a matter of if, but when. And, you know, I think right after the runoff is a good time to do that.
15: Democrats are vowing to fight any redistricting plan. Jonathan O'Brien for CBS News, Atlanta.
1: An injury cut short Christo Fernandez's soccer playing dreams, but acting revived them. The 35-year-old Fernandez, a member of the cast of Ted League.
17: I would have never imagined that in my new acting and filmmaking dreams, soccer was going to be the thing that was going to open me doors.
1: For the first time, this summer's World Cup final will have the look of a Super Bowl halftime show.
0: Madonna, BTS, and Shakira will provide the entertainment at New Jersey's MetLife Stadium July 19th. She's already released the official song of the World Cup. And lest they leave out the most glamorous swine of all time,
18: this whole show's gonna be about me.
0: Miss Piggy says she'll sing too. Katy Perry will perform at the U.S. opener in L.A. June 12th. Deborah Rodriguez, CBS News.
1: Recordings by Taylor Swift, Beyonce, the Go-Go's, and 22 others are joining the Library of Congress's audio registry to be preserved for their cultural or aesthetic importance. That's the roundup. I'm Steve Kathan, CBS News. West Virginia Metro News. I'm Chris Lawrence. There were some amazingly close races in the House of Delegates on Tuesday.
19: Vote canvassing will be very important in three Republican races. Justin Bernard defeated incumbent Bill Anderson in Wood County by 5 votes. Aaron Hawley beat incumbent Daniel Linville by 4 votes in Cabell County. And in the closest race of the night, former Fairmont State University Athletic Director Tim McNeely edged incumbent Harrison County Delegate Laura Kimball by just 2 votes. Those are 3 of a dozen GOP incumbents who were defeated last night. Now, vote canvassing will be important in those three races when challenged ballots are counted. If it's still close, there could be recounts coming. I'm Jeff Jenkins, WVMetroNews.com.
1: Governor Morrissey endorsed 19 senators. 9 of them won. He also had some key wins of candidates who backed in the House of Delegates. The governor sounded pleased when he spoke to Metro News overnight.
20: I feel very optimistic about the state's future. We had some incredible victories in the House of Delegates and the Senate, and I'm really optimistic about our ability to work with the legislature to lift our state up economically and to advance educational attainment and do some incredible things for the people of West Virginia.
1: In other news, about 50 members of the Teamsters Local 175 have called a strike against the beverage market in Charleston, distributors of Miller, Coors, and Modelo beer to about 30 counties. You're listening to Metro News for 40 years, the voice of West Virginia. Testimony is resuming in Mingo County Circuit Court in the trial of Timothy Kennedy. The court took Tuesday off for the election, but the defense will continue presenting evidence today. Kennedy is accused of gunning down and killing State Police Sergeant Corey Maynard back in 2023 when Maynard responded to a shooting in the Beach Creek community. Kennedy's attorney maintains that he was high at the time of the shooting and unaware of his actions. That trial is now into a second week. From the Metro News Anchor Desk, I'm Chris Lawrence.
3: U.S. household debt rose by $18 billion in the first quarter of the year to a record $18.8 trillion, according to the Federal Reserve Bank of New York. Credit card balances actually declined, while mortgage, auto loan, and home equity borrowing all increased. Consumer advocates have stepped up efforts to stop scam ads on social media. Recent lawsuits have targeted the parent company of Facebook and Instagram, claiming the social media giant doesn't do enough to block scammers from placing fraudulent ads that victimize older consumers. PharmaCal has recalled one lot of MG217 multi-symptom treatment cream and skin protectant eczema cream after testing found contamination with a bacteria that causes staph infections. The cream was sold nationwide through retail outlets and online sellers. I'm Mark Huffman. 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
21: It appears as though politicians in Washington, D.C. are working in earnest on a new farm bill this week. A 38-page summary of the proposed farm bill was released several days ago, and that summary has drawn the interest of numerous segments of agriculture. Jim Wiesmeyer is with Pro Farmer and told On the Farm Radio what farmers, specifically in the livestock industry, might expect in a new farm bill.
23: For a cattle producer, what they would want to know is there anything in there that would support their industry? And that's usually now in the insurance area. I think that there'll be some improvements in the insurance area.
21: Jim Wiesmeyer with Pro Farmer. There are also numerous provisions in the proposed farm bill that would impact forestry, row crop producers, and fruit and vegetable growers.
24: 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Your daily pearl of wisdom is coming up next.
21: 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Our pearl of wisdom today, this comes in from listener Donna Brand. Donna says, if you do not wish to reap the sins of the fruits, then stay out of the devil's garden. Thank you, Donna, for that pearl of wisdom. You're on the farm, and I'm Ish.
25: Your First Alert forecast. After the chilly start today, temperatures will be warming up into the low to close to mid-70s under mostly sunny to partly cloudy skies. A stray shower or two can't be ruled out late day. Better chance of rain on the way tonight and into Saturday as temperatures heat up this weekend. I'm First Alert meteorologist Jill Goday.

a mother cry when she's lost her little boy. Mom and dad stand broken for their son's life has been destroyed. Have you seen old age take those away who are special to our hearts? Listen then to what I say.

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Have you prayed and prayed, but no answer came in an hour oh so dark?

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1: 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We look at one interesting solution today, next on the Old Farmer's Almanac Radio Report. With more practical tips and useful advice, this is the Old Farmer's Almanac Radio Report for Friday, May 15th, the 135th day of the year. In 1928, Mickey Mouse first appeared in a test screening for the short film Plane Crazy. Cat owners who also love attracting songbirds in the spring face a real quandary. Felines are hardwired to hunt and kill birds, and there is no training that can stop them. Is there a solution short of keeping them shut indoors? One company claims their product is 87% effective in thwarting bird kills. It's a collar made of brightly colored cloth, which acts as a warning flag to potential prey. Songbirds see bright colors especially well, even in low light. Millions of birds are killed by free-ranging cats each year, so even a small dent in that figure would be welcome. That is the Old Farmer's Almanac Radio Report. 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
3: In the NHL playoffs, the Golden Knights have defeated the Ducks 5-1 to advance to the Western Conference Finals for the fourth time in 9 years. The Canadians have taken a 3-2 series lead after they beat the Sabres 6-3. In baseball, the Dodgers beat the Giants 5-2. The White Sox have won 5 in a row after they defeated the Royals 6-2. And the Cubs avoided the sweep and they shut out the Braves 2-0. Kyle Schwarber hit at the MLB leading 18th home run of the season as the Phillies defeated the Red Sox 3-1. In the NFL schedule release, we officially have a Super Bowl 60 rematch between the Patriots and Seahawks on Wednesday, September 9th. And we have a triple header on Christmas, starting with the Packers and the Bears, Bills and Broncos in the afternoon, nightcap the Rams at the Seahawks.
4: The Major League Baseball record for most saves in a single season is 62 by Francisco Rodriguez for the 2008 Los Angeles Angels. Do you know the Marshall record for most saves in a season? It's 50 shy of K-Rod's total. In the 2010 Marshall baseball season, Austin Cohn closed out the opponent 12 times. Those 12 saves are the most ever in a single season by a Thundering Herd pitcher. With your Marshall Health Marshall Minute, I'm Steve Cotton.
5: I'm Chris Lawrence. The forecast, cold front moving into West Virginia. There's a stout warming trend that'll start on Friday and stretch into the weekend, with that warm front bringing a chance for shower and thunderstorm activity on Saturday. You have yourself a great day. I'm Chris Lawrence, and this is Metro News. For 40 years, the voice of West Virginia.

0: This is Lighten Up, brought to you by Compassion International. I'm Dr. Wes Stafford on behalf of Compassion, hoping you will be encouraged as my friend Ken Davis shares the encouraging and humorous news that even the disciples were confused sometimes.
1: Don't you ever tell me the Bible isn't fascinating. We got a problem here. Jesus himself says, this sickness is not unto death. Then he says, Lazarus is dead. Why do you suppose he said that? If he knew that Lazarus was going to die, why did he say that this sickness is not unto death? Because he was going to raise him again. See, when you're dead, you're dead. You don't get well from being dead. Dead is really permanent. See, you can have like mononucleosis. And after a while, you come and say, you know, I had mononucleosis and I was really weak and everything, but I'm better now. My wife is a survivor of cancer. 7 years she had cancer, but she's healed from cancer today. She's better. But no one will ever walk in that door on a Sunday morning and go, you know, last Friday I passed away. But I'm feeling a lot better today.
2: What great news! The same is true of us. For those who have trusted Christ, whatever difficulty we face, whether physical sickness or personal tragedy, it is not unto death, because we too will experience the resurrection power of Christ. When I leave this life, I will lighten up and I'll be with Him.
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1: News. I'm Therese Crowley. Big deals with China on farmers' soybeans and Boeing jets. President Trump with details flying home on Air Force One.
2: A number of trade deals, actually. The president saying this trip was a success. The president says he made several trade deals and solidified the relationship. So now China respects the United States again. The president saying that artificial intelligence was a big topic. Listen.
3: We're leading by a lot, but they're second and they're very strong. And we talked about possibly working together for guardrails.
1: Fox's Edward Lawrence, and China says they reached common understandings, including Iran cannot have a nuclear weapon and they want the Strait of Hormuz open. L.A. Mayor hopeful Nithya Raman struck out on her city council plan to ban backyard barbecues on red flag fire days, blocked by fellow member Monica Rodriguez. Raman is running third. America's listening to Fox News.
4: West Virginia Metro News, I'm Chris Lawrence. Big night for Governor Patrick Morrisey. Quite a few of those that he endorsed and helped financially back won in Tuesday's primary, and overwhelmingly, but not across the board, incumbents won Senate races. The governor talked about why he was so vocal and took sides.
5: The reason we did this is because policy matters. We have to make sure that we never settle for second best in West Virginia, and I want to make sure that everyone that we bring to the legislature is putting West Virginia interests first.
4: Now, Senator Tom Tacubo was one of those who was targeted for defeat by Morrisey's influences, but survived.
6: Not only did they come out and mudsling, but they came out with just absolute lies on candidates all across the state. And I think voters became so disgusted what they did is they just said, you know, we don't know what to believe anymore, and they just stayed home.
4: And with more on those Senate races, here's Jeff Jenkins.
7: Morrisey got behind a dozen candidates in the 19 GOP Senate primary races, and nine of his picks won. Morrisey was not able to upend Kanawha County Senator Tom Tacubo or Greenbrier County Senator Vince Deeds, but his support did help incumbent Laura Wakeham Chapman in the Northern Panhandle, Senator Roland Roberts in Raleigh County, and Senator Darren Thorne in the Eastern Panhandle. Morrisey was also able to oust House Finance Committee Chairman Vernon Criss and Wood County Delegate Scott Heckert. I'm Jeff Jenkins, WVMetroNews.com.
4: You're listening to Metro News for 40 years, the voice of West Virginia. More testimony from the defense today in the trial of Timothy Kennedy in Mingo County. The trial was off Tuesday for the election. The jury is hearing today from Kennedy's attorney in a Williamson courtroom. State Board of Education has announced a cancellation of their Thursday meeting to accommodate the schedule of several board members. Their June meeting has also been rescheduled for June 3rd and will include the agendas for both the May and June meetings. From the Metro News Anchor Desk, I'm Chris Lawrence.
8: Your First Alert forecast. After the chilly start today, temperatures will be warming up into the low to close to mid-70s under mostly sunny to partly cloudy skies. A stray shower or two can't be ruled out late day. Better chance of rain on the way tonight and into Saturday as temperatures heat up this weekend. I'm First Alert meteorologist Jillian Godet.

saw a different virtue was engraved upon each stone. 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And then I passed the marker, absolute morality. 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The headstone clearly read, here lies the Christian family. 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
1: Profile America, May 15th. Today is National Peace Officer Memorial Day. It concludes National Police Week when we honor those public servants we too often take for granted, if not regarding them with wariness. But we owe much to their service, and so National Police Week was signed into law in 1962 by President John Kennedy to acknowledge the service and its associated dangers. The American Police Hall of Fame and Museum in Titusville, Florida, notes that over 9,000 police officers have died in the line of duty. In 2019, there were 1.2 million violent crimes committed and 6.9 million property crimes. Confronting this lawbreaking are some 12,000 local police departments nationwide, staffed by around 980,000 police officers, detectives, and their supervisors. You can find more facts about America from the U.S. Census Bureau online at census.gov.
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3: A power surge has highlighted this recent hot streak for the ninth-ranked Mountaineer baseball team. Big 12 Player of the Week, Gavin Kelly, homered twice. Sean Smith, Tyrus Hall, and Paul Schoenfeld also hit homers during WVU's sweep of Kansas last weekend. The Mountaineers, in fact, have hit 13 home runs in their last eight games as they've won seven in a row. WVU's team total for homers is now 40. That's still last in the Big 12. But the power surge has helped the team win games recently, according to head coach Steve Sabins.
4: We were last in the Big 12 in home runs. And so some of it has to do with ballpark factor. Some of it has to do with cold. Some of it has to do with being on the road. Some of it has to do with swings and approach. But the reality is that we're probably averaging out a little bit just because it didn't make sense. Like, we have guys that are leading the country in barrels that had five or six home runs. And so if you hit enough balls hard and in the air, you're going to start hitting some home runs. And so I think it's probably more circumstantial and kind of the statistics evening out. It's a sure hell of a nice time to do it down the stretch here. But I think there's some experience in getting comfort, and Sean Smith has learned how to pull the ball in the air. He didn't really be able to do that. And Gavin Kelly is starting to be able to understand, like, in certain counts and situations, to get the bat head out and take that risk of, jumping a pitch, and maybe that might lead to a little bit more swing and miss occasionally in earlier counts. And so there's guys evolving, but there's also, I think, some balancing of those stats.
3: The Mountaineers are 35-12, 19-8 in the Big 12 Conference. They'll host 32-18 TCU in a series beginning Thursday. TCU 16-11 in the league, tied for fifth. With the Golden Blue Report, I'm Kyle Wiggs, Metro News Sports.
5: Your first alert forecast. After the chilly start today, temperatures will be warming up into the low to close to mid-70s under mostly sunny to partly cloudy skies. A stray shower or two can't be ruled out late day. Better chance of rain on the way tonight and into Saturday as temperatures heat up this weekend. I'm First Alert Meteorologist Jillian Godet.

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1: And I knew nothing about kids, and so I decided I better practice, so I decided to babysit this kid. His name was Devin, which I later found out was Latin for devil. He was the worst kid in the world. I remember I should have known because his mom dropped him off like this. She knocked on the door, and I answered, and she goes, "Hi, are you going to watch Devin?" And I said, "Yeah." And she goes, "Well, here's his bag, and here's his medication, and here's your medication." Yeah. And I was like, "Ma'am, what's the problem?" Because Devin and I are going to Devin. And then I spent like 30 minutes running around the room chasing this kid, going, "Devin, put that down. Devin, that's going to break. Devin, we don't drink out of that." I opened up the door and I was like, "Devin, go outside and play. Oh, Devin, don't turn over the rock. Devin, put that down. When it rattles, it's mad." Yeah.
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1: I'm Therese Crowley. Big deals with China on farmers' soybeans and Boeing jets. President Trump with details flying home on Air Force One.
2: A number of trade deals, actually. The president saying this trip was a success. The president says he made several trade deals and solidified the relationship. So now China respects the United States again. The president saying that artificial intelligence was a big topic. Listen.
3: And we're leading by a lot. They're second and they're very strong. And we talked about possibly working together for guardrails.
1: Fox's Edward Lawrence, and China says they reached common understandings, including Iran cannot have a nuclear weapon and they want the Strait of Hormuz open. L.A. Mayor hopeful Nithya Raman struck out on her city council plan to ban backyard barbecues on red flag fire days, blocked by fellow member Monica Rodriguez. Raman is running third. 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
4: West Virginia News Service. I'm Nadia Romlagan. A new report shows West Virginia has improved the well-being of its children. But the Mountain State still ranks in the bottom tier of states for measures such as child poverty, education, and health. The findings come from the 2025 Kids Count data book released by the Annie E. Casey Foundation. According to the data in the report, more than 70% of West Virginia children ages 3 and 4 are not enrolled in preschool, the second highest rate of absence in the country. It also shows 9% of West Virginia teens ages 16 to 19 are not attending school or working. Sean O'Leary with the West Virginia Center on Budget and Policy says it all links back to COVID-19.
5: And a lot of that is due to coming out of the pandemic. Students were going back to school. There weren't as many, you know, students learning virtually.
4: West Virginia also saw reductions in the share of children living with parents who lack secure employment and those living in households with a high housing cost burden. Positive national trends observed in the report include a decline in child poverty. As federal lawmakers debate cuts to safety net programs like Medicaid and SNAP, the foundation's Leslie Bossiere says she hopes the unbiased data in this report gets a strong look ahead of any final moves.
6: I think it's critically important that policymakers look at the data on food security in their community. That they look at the data on access to health care, that they look at what has been effective in driving child well-being.
4: Cuts to SNAP and Medicaid put children at risk of malnutrition, obesity, and chronic disease. And lack of Medicaid access means uninsured kids are more likely to be left without a regular health care provider, according to the Georgetown Law Center on Poverty and Inequality. This is Nadia Romlagan for West Virginia News Service.
7: Your First Alert forecast. After the chilly start today, temperatures will be warming up into the low to close to mid-70s under mostly sunny to partly cloudy skies. A stray shower or two can't be ruled out late day. Better chance of rain on the way tonight and into Saturday as temperatures heat up this weekend. I'm First Alert meteorologist Jillian Godet.

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1: Here's your On This Date update for May 14th. Lewis and Clark set out from St. Louis today in 1804. Their voyage found a route for America's westward expansion. The State of Israel was officially proclaimed on this date in 1948, and the new country was promptly attacked by armies from all of its Arab neighbors. And we launched Skylab today in 1973. It was America's first attempt at a space station where astronauts could remain for more than a few days at a time. Born on this date,
2: oh, the shark baby has such teeth, yeah, and it shows.
1: Singer Bobby Darin,
2: pearly white.
1: Movie director George Lucas, and New Kids on the Block's Danny Wood. I'm Mitch Davis, and that's your On This Date update.
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4: At the PGA Championship second round, Scottie Scheffler is one under on the tournament through 16 holes on day two after shooting a 67 on Thursday. Your clubhouse leader is Aldrich Potgieter, who's four under through five holes. And then you have about seven golfers at three under, including Chris Goddard and Hideki Matsuyama, who were big movers on Friday. Current cut line is projected to be about three over, putting Rory McIlroy four over and Bryson DeChambeau six over on the outside, looking to make some work happen. Illinois men's basketball coach Brad Underwood has agreed to a new deal on his current six-year contract with the Illini, and it could extend through 2035 to 2036 based on team performance. And multiple outlets are reporting that Manchester United is in talk to take the interim label off of head coach Michael Carrick with a full-time contract.
5: I'm Chris Lawrence. The forecast, cold front moving into West Virginia. There's a stout warming trend that'll start on Friday and stretch into the weekend, with that warm front bringing a chance for shower and thunderstorm activity on Saturday. Have yourself a great day. I'm Chris Lawrence, and this is Metro News. For 40 years, the voice of West Virginia.

0: Life can be busy and difficult, so take a moment and laugh. You'll be glad you did. Now, let's enjoy a Family Comedy Minute with Paul Aldridge.
1: I am a married guy. It's going great. Thank you very much. But actually, we dated off and on for several years before we finally got married. There was issues that we had to work through. Her main issue was, hey, I don't want to marry you. So obviously, she was in denial. My main issue was, you know, I don't think we can both live off of what you're making.
0: I'm Tim DeTellis, president of New Missions, reminding you to live out your mission field each day.

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1: Trump meets with China's president.
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1: New twist in high-profile double murder.
3: This is not a decision that says he's innocent.
1: Woman who wrote celebrated book on grief headed for prison.
4: The court hereby sentences you to life without parole.
1: I'm Steve Kathan. With the CBS World News Roundup, President Trump met today in China with President Xi for 2 hours and is said to have heard, among other things, a warning about Taiwan. Here's CBS News White House correspondent Weijia Jiang.
5: Chinese President Xi Jinping walked down the steps of Beijing's Great Hall of the People, waiting for the arrival of his guest, President Donald Trump. The world's two most powerful leaders shared a long handshake and took a lap along the red carpet.
6: We should be partners, not rivals.
5: They stressed the importance of cooperation.
2: It's an honor to be with you. It's an honor to be your friend. The relationship between China and the USA is going to be better than ever before.
5: The White House says both presidents agreed on the need for China to buy more U.S. agricultural products. For Xi, Taiwan is top of mind. China wants reunification. And for the U.S. to stop selling arms to the self-governing island. Chinese state media says Xi raised the issue today, warning differences could bring the U.S. and China into, quote, conflict. But Trump declined to say whether it was discussed.
1: South Carolina prosecutors plan to retry a disgraced lawyer who was convicted of murdering his wife and a son after yesterday's move by the state's highest court to overturn the convictions and life sentences. Eva Pilgrim of Inside Edition covered the trial.
7: At Alec Murdoch's murder trial in 2023, Colleton County Clerk Rebecca Becky Hill read the verdict that is now overturned years later because of her own alleged actions. On Wednesday, the South Carolina Supreme Court unanimously overturned Murdoch's convictions and life sentences, saying that Hill placed her fingers on the scales of justice by engaging in shocking jury interference. Murdoch's lawyers say Hill was writing a book and wanted a guilty verdict for better sales, arguing she suggested to jurors Murdoch was not to be trusted. During a post-trial hearing, Hill denied influencing the jury.
1: Now to Utah, CBS's Carter Evans reports a woman who wrote a children's book about grief after her husband died has been sentenced for his murder.
4: The court hereby sentences you to life without parole.
8: A judge sealing the fate of Utah mother Corey Richens, who was convicted of killing her husband Eric Richens with a fatal dose of fentanyl in 2022. The mother of three didn't hide her feelings in court on Wednesday, at times rolling her eyes, making facial expressions, and also breaking down in tears as she spoke directly to her sons.
9: You may think you hate me, and that's okay. When the day comes that you're ready, I will be here for you.
8: Social workers read powerful statements on behalf of Richens' sons, who were 9, 7, and 5 when their father died.
10: I want her to go to prison forever. If she got out, I would be so scared.
8: Richens has always maintained her innocence.
9: I will not be blamed for something I did not do.
1: Overseas, days after a hantavirus outbreak on a cruise ship, some passengers on a British liner have come down with the more common norovirus. Here's CBS's Ramey Innocencio.
11: More than 1,700 passengers and crew were temporarily stuck aboard the cruise ship Ambition Wednesday after roughly 50 people came down with norovirus, commonly known as the stomach flu. According to Ambassador Cruise Lines, which operates the vessel, Ambition departed Belfast, Northern Ireland on May 8th before picking up more passengers in Liverpool. That's when officials say there was a spike in cases on board. It then docked in Bordeaux and was put under a brief quarantine by French health officials. 82-year-old Kevin Stars is one of the ship's roughly 1,200 passengers, many of them British or Irish nationals.
12: Rather a large amount of fuss that was made about the hantavirus has probably caused them to have to show that they are taking things seriously.
1: In the hantavirus story, U.S. health officials say an American patient who exhibited mild symptoms has tested negative now for the illness and is no longer in a biocontainment unit. A Chicago jury has awarded $49.5 million to the family of a 24-year-old American who died in a 2019 Boeing 737 MAX crash in Ethiopia. The Trump administration is withholding $1.3 billion in Medicaid funding to California, alleging suspicions of fraud. It was announced by Vice President Vance.
13: The vice president will be in Maine one day after he announced a national anti-fraud task force to crack down on Medicare and Medicaid fraud. But his trip will be about more than just the task force.
14: We're going to campaign a little bit with Paul LePage and talk about the fraud efforts that we have going on.
13: Paul LePage is the former governor of Maine. The Republican is running for Congress. As Governor LePage came under scrutiny for refusing to implement voter-approved Medicaid expansion and for what has been described as his unfiltered rhetoric. Linda Kenyon, CBS News, Washington.
1: South Carolina's Republican governor is expected to call lawmakers back into session to tackle redistricting 2 days after GOP lawmakers tanked an effort. Another southern state is full speed ahead on a new map.
15: Georgia is now the latest state to move ahead with redistricting following a recent Supreme Court ruling on gerrymandering. Governor Kemp says because voting is already underway, the new maps will apply for the 2028 election.
16: You know, the Supreme Court rule, which I applaud and have said the whole time that, listen, we're going to have to redraw the maps. It was not a matter of if, but when. And, you know, I think right after the runoff is a good time to do that.
15: Democrats are vowing to fight any redistricting plan. Jonathan O'Brien for CBS News, Atlanta.
1: An injury cut short Christo Fernandez's soccer playing dreams, but acting revived them. The 35-year-old Fernandez, a member of the cast of Ted Lasso, has signed a contract to play for the El Paso team in the United Soccer League.
17: I would have never imagined that in my new acting and filmmaking dreams, soccer was going to be the thing that was going to open me doors.
1: For the first time, this summer's World Cup final will have the look of a Super Bowl halftime show.
18: Madonna, BTS, and Shakira will provide the entertainment at New Jersey's MetLife Stadium July 19th. She's already released the official song of the World Cup. And lest they leave out the most glamorous swine of all time,
19: this whole show is going to be about me.
18: Miss Piggy says she'll sing too. Katy Perry will perform at the U.S. opener in L.A. June 12th. Deborah Rodriguez, CBS News.
1: Recordings by Taylor Swift, Beyonce, the Go-Go's, and 22 others are joining the Library of Congress's audio registry to be preserved for their cultural or aesthetic importance. That's the roundup. I'm Steve Kathan, CBS News.
20: West Virginia Metro News, I'm Jeff Jenkins. Greenbrier County State Senator Vince Deeds, fresh off a hotly contested primary election. Governor Patrick Morrissey put up a candidate against him, and Deeds won. Deeds on Metro News Talkline says the governor needs the legislature.
21: I want him to succeed. I really do want the governor to succeed. But the only way that he succeeds is if he works effectively with the Senate and the House. And it's just that simple. I want to be part of that.
20: Now, political action committees associated with the governor also went after Harrison County delegate, House Finance Committee Vice Chairman Clay Riley. And Riley won his primary. Riley says he's not upset.
22: We're elected to do the work for the people of West Virginia. I don't hold grudges. My dad raised me to say, you know, go do the work, son, and good things turn out.
20: The chairman of the House Finance Committee wasn't as fortunate. Morrissey targeted Vernon Criss, and Republican challenger Charles Hartzog defeated him by 266 votes. Soon-to-be Supreme Court Justice Bill Flanagan, a Republican in the legislature, focused his campaign on those from other parties.
23: We had a close primary in the Republican side. And it felt like what I really wanted to do was make sure that I went after and met with and talked to as many of the non-affiliated and Democrats as I could.
20: Flanagan got about 60% of the vote. He defeated current Justice Thomas Ewing Tuesday. More on that race and others at WVMetroNews.com. You're listening to Metro News for 40 years, the voice of West Virginia. Voters in several counties having their say on tax levies Tuesday. Kanawha County voters renewed their public safety levy by a wide margin. Montague County voters renewed their school system excess levy. Several levies went down to defeat and some bond issues, including a school bond in Braxton County. Kanawha County Sheriff's Department says two people are dead following a truck wreck near Kanawha State Forest. The truck landed on its top in a creek. From the Metro News Anchor Desk, I'm Jeff Jenkins.
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24: It appears as though politicians in Washington, D.C. are working in earnest on a new farm bill this week. A 38-page summary of the proposed farm bill was released several days ago, and that summary has drawn the interest of numerous segments of agriculture. Jim Wiesmeyer is with Pro Farmer and told On the Farm Radio what farmers, specifically in the livestock industry, might expect in a new farm bill.
2: For a cattle producer, what they would want to know is there anything in there that would support their industry? And that's usually now in the insurance area. I think that there'll be some improvements in the insurance area.
24: Jim Wiesmeyer with Pro Farmer. There are also numerous provisions in the proposed farm bill that would impact forestry, row crop producers, and fruit and vegetable growers.
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24: 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Our pearl of wisdom today, this comes in from listener Donna Brand. Donna says, if you do not wish to reap the sins of the fruits, then stay out of the devil's garden. Thank you, Donna, for that pearl of wisdom. You're on the farm, and I'm Ish.
5: Your First Alert forecast. After the chilly start today, temperatures will be warming up into the low to close to mid-70s under mostly sunny to partly cloudy skies. A stray shower or two can't be ruled out late day. Better chance of rain on the way tonight and into Saturday as temperatures heat up this weekend. I'm First Alert meteorologist Jillian Godet.
6: Hello, I'm Jerry Stewart, and this is One Moment in America. When I was a boy growing up in Texas, one of my dad's favorite questions was, son, if you call a dog's tail a leg, how many legs does he have? The answer? Listen to this story. When I was a young boy and I came to my dad with something someone had told me, often he would ask me the question, son, if you call a dog's tail a leg, how many legs would he have? 5, right? No, calling a tail a leg doesn't make it a leg. My point? 2 points. First, don't be so quick to believe something just because someone says it so. Check it out for yourself. Second, be sure before you say something as fact that it is fact. There's way too much half-truths and downright lies flying around our country today. Please don't add to that list. Instead, be a truth-teller. I'm Jerry Stewart, and that was One Moment in America.

enjoy yourself, engage in questionable behavior, and then repent later, friends. Music from the Jacksons on Save in the 70s with Mike Walker and She Am Woman. Hear her roar. Helen Reddy with another one of those songs about the

some Fritos corn chips, Dr. Pepper, and an Old Moon pie. Then I sit back in glorious expectation of a genuine junk food high.

0: Sorry, I had my mouth full of Twinkie. There's one you don't hear every day. Junk Food Junkie from Larry Gross on Saving the 70s with Mike Walker. And when we return, Billboard's number 147 from their list of the top 500 greatest rock and roll songs in history. Me, I'd place it a whole lot closer to the top.
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2: So for the steaks, flank or skirt is really where you need to go on this. 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Rest the steak before we cut it, and I've now added béarnaise sauce and the fries. We'll dress the salad, endive, escarole, baby gem. So, yum.
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3: Ladies and gentlemen, Cody and I are proud to introduce our father, Jim Dickinson. And do a little song. A little song about where me and the boys come from.

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2: Yesterday, Matt Bourne of Reidsville was telling us about his dilemma when he hooked a giant chain pickerel last month from the deck of his kayak with 4-pound test line.
3: And I'm like, I got no net, no steel leader, and this thing is massive. And I'm like, I might be losing this lure, but we're going to try it. But every time I reach down in the water to get him, because I tried to clamp him, because I got that hard bone that goes over around their gill plate, every time I touch that fish, it would just go nuts and just shoot off. And it'd just peel the drag, and then I had to fight it all over again. But about 10 minutes is what it took me in five attempts to clamp a fish, to get a hold of it.
2: And the pickerel is a toothy critter. You can't lip them. Or can you?
3: Sacrifices would have had to be made. I'd have lipped that fish, Bleeding's temporary. State records is forever.
2: He gets the state record for length at 27.95 inches, breaking a record that he actually held himself with another chain pickerel he caught in 2019 at Upper Deckers Lake in Preston County. I'm Chris Lawrence with Outdoors Today on Metro News, the voice of West Virginia.
4: Since 1900, the most wins in a single season by a major league pitcher is 41 by Jack Chesbro for the 1904 New York Highlanders, 9 years before they officially became the Yankees. No Marshall pitcher has ever won nearly that many games in a season, but do you know what the herd record is? In 1998, J.R. Watts set the Marshall pitching record by winning 9 games. That mark was tied by Steve Blevins in 2008. With your Marshall Health Marshall Minute, I'm Steve Cotton.
5: Your first alert forecast. After the chilly start today, temperatures will be warming up into the low to close to mid-70s under mostly sunny to partly cloudy skies. A stray shower or two can't be ruled out late day. Better chance of rain on the way tonight and into Saturday as temperatures heat up this weekend. I'm First Alert Meteorologist Jill Goday.
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bunch of army brats who formed the group Sister Sledge on a U.S. military base in Germany. We are family. This is Save of the 70s. I'm Mike Walker with The Cars. My best friend's girl. Oh.

0: 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Here's John McEwen with the Dirt Band.
1: Let me hear you say yeah, yeah. Oh, come on now. Let me hear you say yeah, yeah.
2: Well, it's too bad this next song's kind of mellow.

the Sang. Yes, she did, and she did very well. That's Emotion on Save of the 70s with Mike Walker, the show that remembers all the music and culture of the 70s, even when everyone else seems to have forgotten. For instance, do you remember back when my hair was short from Gun Hill Road?

Mike here on Save of the 70s. Yes, Kiki D was that chick from Don't Go Breaking My Heart with Elton John, but she was so much more than that. I think she was one of the most underrated performers of the 70s. She's dynamite. If you don't believe me, check this out. Ain't got no-

0: the Kiki D Band. I got the music in me. On Save of the 70s with Mike Walker. I love 70s music. I adore it. I love the culture. I love the movies. I love the TV. I love the time period. Largely because I was young then and felt that anything was possible. But as I listen back on this show, I think it's more than that. I mean, the music was wonderful. The variety was phenomenal. And there were so many different people who contributed. Not just the super groups, the big names, but smaller groups. Like, for instance, the group Player. One of their songs, Baby Come Back, for some reason in the United States has become a commercial jingle for those little Swiffer dust cleaning things. Which is fine, I guess. You know, a few bucks in the pocket. But I think an even better song of theirs was This Time I'm In It for Love. And we'll lead off the next segment with that on Saving the 70s.
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2: What's happening, rock and rollers? It's Andy West. Let's get it started. We kick it off this week in 1975. Elton John plays Benny and the Jets and Philadelphia Freedom on Soul Train, becoming just the third white performer to appear on the show after Dennis Coffey and Gino Vannelli. This week in 1986, Run DMC released their Raising Hell album featuring the groundbreaking rap reworking of Aerosmith's Walk This Way. This week in 1997, the Foo Fighters released their second album, The Color and the Shape. The album was a Grammy nominee for Best Rock Album in 1998. Even though the Foo Fighters are an American band, the word color in the album title is spelled with the British spelling, C-O-L-O-U-R. This was a nod to producer Gil Norton, who is British. The song My Hero may now be the cult favorite on the record, but the biggest hit was this. This week in 2009, Green Day released the album 21st Century Breakdown, their follow-up to American Idiot, released 5 years earlier. The first two singles are Know Your Enemy and 21 Guns. And this week in 2011, John Lennon's handwritten lyrics to Lucy in the Sky with Diamonds are sold at an auction in L.A. for $200,000.
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6: 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Les, there are thousands of stations in this country with women on the air. What about Barbara Walters?
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0: Jungle Love from the Steve Miller Band at Saving the 70s with Mike Walker when we return. 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
2: Fox News, I'm Tom Graham. President Trump wrapping up his trip to Beijing, following a three-day visit and talks with Chinese leader Xi Jinping. The two discussed several topics, including trade. Fox's Alexandria Hoff says an agreement was made.
3: The agreement, he says, China has made to buy about 450 GE aerospace engines. That's on top of purchasing more U.S. soybeans and U.S. energy exports.
2: The two leaders also discussing the war in Iran, as well as tensions over Taiwan. Harvey Weinstein's rape retrial has ended in a mistrial in New York following a deadlocked jury. Is the latest trial involving accuser Jessica Mann.
4: Mann claims Weinstein raped her at a Manhattan hotel March 18th, 2013. Weinstein has maintained the encounter was consensual.
2: Fox's Michelle Pollino, the former Hollywood movie mogul, has been convicted of other sex crimes and will remain behind bars. America is listening to Fox News.
5: West Virginia Metro News. I'm Chris Lawrence. After all of the big spending, Governor Patrick Morrisey wins big in the Senate.
6: Morrisey got behind a dozen candidates in the 19 GOP Senate primary races, and nine of his picks won. Morrisey was not able to upend Kanawha County Senator Tom Tacubo or Greenbrier County Senator Vince Deeds, but his support did help incumbent Laura Wakeham Chapman in the Northern Panhandle, Senator Roland Roberts in Raleigh County, and Senator Darren Thorne in the Eastern Panhandle. Morrisey was also able to oust House Finance Committee Chairman Vernon Criss and Wood County Delegate Scott Heckert. I'm Jeff Jenkins, WVMetroNews.com.
5: In the House of Delegates, 13 incumbent Republicans were defeated. Those included House Finance Committee Chairman Vernon Criss and Cabell County Delegate Daniel Linville, who lost by two votes to challenger Aaron Holley. It was one of three races that will likely be heavily challenged. Former Fairmont State Athletic Director Tim McNeely beat incumbent Harrison County Delegate Laura Kimball by two votes, and Justin Bernard beat incumbent Bill Anderson of Wood County by five votes. Senator Capito easily won the renomination to run for a third term, but ran like it was reversed.
7: I just kept repeating the same, you know, you have to repeat the same messages, and I could personalize everything because I've really worked with just about every county commissioner, city mayor, school, everything.
5: Capito will be challenged in November by Rachel Fetty Anderson, who won a crowded Democratic primary. 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About 50 members of the Teamsters Local 175 have called a strike against the beverage market in Charleston. The union cites unfair labor practices as the members voted to authorize the strike back on May 2nd after rejecting the company's offer that they claimed had way too many concessions. The old contract expired a week ago. The union claims the company sought unfair increases in their health care premiums and elimination of significant retirement benefits. The beverage market distributes Miller, Coors, and Modelo beer to 30 counties. From the Metro News Anchor Desk, I'm Chris Lawrence.
8: Your First Alert forecast. After the chilly start today, temperatures will be warming up into the low to close to mid-70s under mostly sunny to partly cloudy skies. A stray shower or two can't be ruled out late day. Better chance of rain on the way tonight and into Saturday as temperatures heat up this weekend. I'm First Alert meteorologist Jillian Godet.
9: This is Larry King dropping in, brought to you by AARP. How can we lower traffic accidents and solve unemployment? Here's how. Change every traffic light in America. Hey, you gotta admit, traffic lights are confusing. We all know green means go and red means stop, but what does yellow light really mean? To me, it means speed up and get through. 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The yellow light is not clearly defined. Now you can't go red to green. That could be mayhem, so here's a solution. Let's add an orange light. Yellow means speed up. Orange means slow down. Every traffic light in America would need to be replaced. Think of all the jobs that that could create. All the orders that would come into companies that manufacture orange bulbs. Write to your congressman. Let's get America back on its feet. Make our intersections safer. Call your assemblyman. Call your mayor. Go orange. Orange means slow down. Yellow, speed up. I've solved it all. Get to work on this.
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10: Good morning, everybody, and welcome to yet another meeting of the Pass Salute Club. 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
0: One of the great stations from my misspent youth, 61 Big Waves in Charlotte, which along with stations like WTOB and WAIR in Winston-Salem, WCOG Greensboro, 13 Big Y's in Asheville, were some of North Carolina's great stations. And when Murphy in the Morning, who you just heard during the Pass the Loot Club, when he was hired at 61 Big Waves in the 70s, he took the place of Jay Thomas, who has been successful in radio, TV, and movies for many years. Perhaps you remember Jay as Eddie LeBeck, Carla's husband from Cheers.

That is such a pretty song. LeBlanc and Carr with Falling. On Save of the 70s with Mike Walker. Now, one of the most clever and talented singer-songwriters from a decade that was absolutely brimming with them. This is the late Warren Zevon with Werewolves of London on Saving the 70s.

0: rest of my love for the Eagles on Scene of the 70s with Mike Walker. Remember, if there's something you'd like us to play on a future show, just drop us an email, savingthe70s@aol.com. Be sure to spell 70s, 70s. And when we return, the answer to the question, who's the black private dick that's a sex machine to all the chicks?
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3: In round two of the PGA Championship, Aldrich Pottgeater has a one-shot lead over Alex Smalley at 5-under par overall. Today, Pottgeater is 2-under through 12. Scottie Scheffler shot a 1-over 71 today. He's at minus 2 overall, 3 shots off the lead. Rory McIlroy right now, 2-under through 6. He is at plus 2 overall for the tournament, 7 shots off the lead. Bryson DeChambeau, plus 3 today through 7 holes, now at 9 over par overall, 14 shots off the lead. Baseball, ESPN reports Detroit Tigers ace Tarek Skubala started playing catch and lightly tossing just 2 weeks after elbow surgery, and that there's hope he could be back in a month instead of 2 or 3 months. College hoops, Illinois head coach Brad Underwood agreed to new financial terms on his current contract that runs through 2032.
4: Winning the Triple Crown is one of baseball's toughest feats. The combination of leading your league in batting average, home runs, and runs batted in. Do you know the last Marshall baseball player to win his league's Triple Crown? The 1998 Marshall baseball season and Mid-American Conference season belonged to Herd first baseman Tom Kumpel, who won the Max Triple Crown by hitting .435 with 20 home runs and 60 RBIs. 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
5: First alert forecast. After the chilly start today, temperatures will be warming up into the low to close to mid-70s under mostly sunny to partly cloudy skies. A stray shower or two can't be ruled out late day. Better chance of rain on the way tonight and into Saturday as temperatures heat up this weekend. I'm First Alert meteorologist Jill Godet.
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7: The music. Obviously, you always had a love for music, I know. You dabbled with some bands right out of high school, but it was in the 60s that you landed a job at Stax Records in Memphis as a studio musician.
8: Yep.
7: And, of course, while at Stax, you co-wrote over 200 songs.
8: I ran into a guy named David Porter. We had been to rival schools. You see, I went to Manassas High School. He went to Booker Washington, the same school that Maurice White of Earth, Wind & Fire went to, Booker Washington.
7: So there was some talent running around Memphis.
8: Oh, yeah. Memphis is a music town.
7: And Elvis was on the other side of town.
8: Yes, he went to Humes.
7: Yeah.
8: He was in North Memphis, too. He went to Humes High School, right up the street from Manassas. So I found that David and I were singing in rival groups. So when I came to Stax as a side musician, he came up to me and said, "Hey, Ike, look. Let's form a writing team." He said, you good at music, and I can write lyrics. You know, Holland Doja Holland, they're doing it in Motown. And
7: big time at that.
8: Backrack and David. That's right. Backrack and David doing all these songs for Dionne Warwick. I said, okay, why not?
0: And that worked out pretty well. Isaac Hayes wrote many, many hits. However, he'll probably always be best remembered for this one. It won him an Oscar.

you, he may always be the guy that did the theme from Chef, but to me, Isaac Hayes will always be Chef from South Park. As Isaac Hayes mentioned a couple of minutes ago, Maurice White from Earth, Wind, and Fire was also a native of Memphis. Let's pick up one from Maurice and the guys. Here's September from 79.

0: an obscure group of brothers that had a hit or two back in the 70s. The Brothers Gibb, Too Much Heaven, on Save of the 70s with Mike Walker. And when we continue, one of the great Steaming Up the Car Windows songs from Bob Seger.
1: An 88-year-old Army veteran who's still working at a Meijer store in Michigan will finally be able to retire. His story went viral online after an influencer posted an interview with him.
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1: A GoFundMe was set up and it's raised $1.5 million in just 4 days. That's what's trending. I'm Jen Clark.
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0: I love electronic keyboards. Some of those analog synthesizers from the 70s could produce some of the richest, funkiest sounds. Check this out. It's Tavares, and it only takes a minute to fall in love. The show's Save of the 70s. I'm Mike Walker, and you, my friend, are welcome.

White Walker and Save in the 70s. Famously gay Elton John was once engaged to a woman. Why is it important? Because he and Bernie Taupin once wrote a hit song about the time when that romance broke up.

0: Bag of Death with Thin Lizzy. Whenever I hear that song, I'm immediately transported back. I'm once again behind the wheel of my black 73 Chevelle SS. And that song is blasting out of the super stereo. And I don't mean to boast, but it had an AM radio and an 8-track tape player in it.
1: Oh.
0: Pretty fancy stuff. It's Save of the 70s with Mike Walker, and when we return, one of those songs that just sticks in your mind and will never go away.
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3: Fox News, I'm Tom Graham. President Trump wrapping up his trip to Beijing, followed by a three-day visit and talks with Chinese leader Xi Jinping. The two discussed several topics, including trade. Fox's Alexandria Hoff says an agreement was made.
4: The agreement, he says, China has made to buy about 450 GE aerospace engines. That's on top of purchasing more U.S. soybeans and U.S. energy exports.
3: The two leaders also discussing the war in Iran, as well as tensions over Taiwan. Harvey Weinstein's rape retrial has ended in a mistrial in New York following a deadlocked jury. Is the latest trial involving accuser Jessica Mann.
5: Mann claims Weinstein raped her at a Manhattan hotel March 18th, 2013. Weinstein has maintained the encounter was consensual.
3: Fox's Michelle Polino, the former Hollywood movie mogul, has been convicted of other sex crimes and will remain behind bars. America is listening to Fox News.

0: into Metro News, I'm Jeff Jenkins. Greenbrier County State Senator Vince Deeds, fresh off a hotly contested primary election. Governor Patrick Morrissey put up a candidate against him, and Deeds won. Deeds on Metro News Talk Line says the governor needs the legislature.
1: I want him to succeed. I really do want the governor to succeed. But the only way that he succeeds is if he works effectively with the Senate and the House. And it's just that simple. I want to be part of that.
0: Now, political action committees associated with the governor also went after Harrison County delegate, House Finance Committee Vice Chair.
2: To do the work for the people of West Virginia. I don't hold grudges. My dad raised me to say, you know, go do the work, son, and good things turn out.
0: The chairman of the House Finance Committee wasn't as fortunate. Morrissey targeted Vernon Criss, and Republican challenger Charles Hartzog defeated him by 266 votes. Soon-to-be Supreme Court Justice Bill Flanagan, a Republican in the legislature, focused his campaign on those from other parties.
3: We had a close primary in the Republican side, and it felt like what I really wanted to do was make sure that I went after and met with and talked to as many of the non-affiliated and Democrats as I could.
0: Flanagan got about 60% of the vote. He defeated current Justice Thomas Ewing Tuesday. More on that race and others at WVMetroNews.com. You're listening to Metro News for 40 years, the voice of West Virginia. Voters in several counties having their say on tax levies Tuesday. Kanawha County voters renewed their public safety levy by a wide margin. Montague County voters renewed their school system excess levy. Several levies went down to defeat and some bond issues, including a school bond in Braxton County. Kanawha County Sheriff's Department says two people are dead following a truck wreck near Kanawha State Forest. The truck landed on its top in a creek. From the Metro News Anchor Desk, I'm Jeff Jenkins.
4: U.S. household debt rose by $18 billion in the first quarter of the year to a record $18.8 trillion, according to the Federal Reserve Bank of New York. Credit card balances actually declined, while mortgage, auto loan, and home equity borrowing all increased. Consumer advocates have stepped up efforts to stop scam ads on social media. Recent lawsuits have targeted the parent company of Facebook and Instagram, claiming the social media giant doesn't do enough to block scammers from placing fraudulent ads that victimize older consumers. PharmaCal has recalled one lot of MG217 multi-symptom treatment cream and skin protectant eczema cream after testing found contamination with a bacteria that causes staph infections. The cream was sold nationwide through retail outlets and online sellers. 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
5: Your First Alert forecast. After the chilly start today, temperatures will be warming up into the low to close to mid-70s under mostly sunny to partly cloudy skies. A stray shower or two can't be ruled out late day. Better chance of rain on the way tonight and into Saturday as temperatures heat up this weekend. I'm First Alert meteorologist Jill Agode.
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7: Put that picture to good use.
8: Oh,
7: well, it's a little unorthodox, but the magazine might go for it. Danny, how would you like to be Playmate of the Month?
8: Mom!

Yo from the Partridge Family, kicking off Saving the 70s with Mike Walker. Timeless Driftin'. This rock has got to roll. So began one of the biggest hits of America's bicentennial year, 1976. The Climax Blues Band couldn't get it right on Saving the 70s.

0: song that made a big impression on the adolescent me back in 1972. 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
1: I've heard half of you right here in this class argue in favor of lowering the voting age to 18. 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
0: Hey, who remembers Shirley and Company? Shame, shame, shame. Shame on you.

0: Shovel It In, one of those songs that was a big radio hit, but you just don't hear anymore. Susie Quattro and Chris Norman. Just before that, Shame, Shame, Shame from Shirley and Company. I'm Mike Walker, welcoming our newest affiliate, the Classic Hits Channel, at www.theclassichitschannel.com, where you can hear Saving the 70s Saturday nights at 7 and Wednesday nights at 8. 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
2: So for the steaks, flank or skirt is really where you need to go on this. 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Rest the steak before we cut it, and I've now added béarnaise sauce and the fries. We'll dress the salad, endive, escarole, baby gem. So, yum.
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1: Metro News Sports, I'm Daniel Woods. The West Virginia football team is into its summer workouts, and wide receiver Jaden Bray is hoping for a healthy 2026 season after a foot injury took him out of the 2025 season. He says he's learned to be more grateful for the opportunities he has.
2: I'm way stronger than what I am. Going through all these rehabs and stuff like that, you know, you kind of just feel like you can go through anything, especially like when you're doing workouts and stuff like that. You know, it gets hard, but nothing been harder than a rehab, fresh out of surgery and stuff like that.
1: 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You can find the full episode at WVMetroNews.com. Fairmont State has its next head men's basketball coach, Daniel Mondragon, returning to the state of West Virginia after his stint at Davison Elkins. He was the head coach of the Senators for 5 years, putting together the first back-to-back winning seasons for the program since 1955. He was named the Mountain East Conference Men's Basketball Coach of the Year in 2023 and spent the last two seasons as an assistant coach at Division I Mercer University. The West Virginia baseball team isn't finished with its regular season yet, but head coach Steve Sabins is adding to the roster for 2027. The Mountaineers gaining a transfer commitment from right-handed pitcher Austin Zients, a standout at Division III Marietta. He's posted a sub-2 ERA each of the last two seasons for the Pioneers. You're listening to Metro News. For 40 years, the voice of West Virginia. The playoffs continue in both the NBA and the NHL. On the court, the San Antonio Spurs are back ahead of the Minnesota Timberwolves in their Western Conference semifinal series, dominating Game 5, 126-97 to take a 3-2 series lead. On the ice, the Buffalo Sabres are even in their series with the Montreal Canadiens, winning Game 4, 3-2. Ukko-Pekka Luukkonen with 28 saves and an overtime win for the Vegas Golden Knights, 3-2 against the Anaheim Ducks. They lead the series 3-2 as well. With sports, I'm Daniel Woods.
3: There have been some high-scoring Marshall baseball games over the years. Quite a few in the seasons the Herd played at the bandbox known as University Heights. But Marshall's highest-scoring game ever was played on the road. I'll tell you about it. During the 1990 season, the Marshall baseball team played a game at Morehead State with the Eagles' notoriously short right field fence and hit 9 home runs that day among 30 base hits in a 35-6 thundering Herd victory. With your Marshall Health Marshall Minute, I'm Steve Cotton.
4: First alert forecast. After the chilly start today, temperatures will be warming up into the low to close to mid-70s under mostly sunny to partly cloudy skies. A stray shower or two can't be ruled out late day. Better chance of rain on the way tonight and into Saturday as temperatures heat up this weekend. I'm First Alert Meteorologist Chili Godet.
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7: 4, 3, 2...
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7: Wow, it did self-destruct. Welcome back to...

if Woody Guthrie never did anything else, his place in history here in the United States would be assured just for being the guy who wrote "This Land Is Your Land." There's Woody's little boy, Arlo Guthrie, City of New Orleans, on Saving the 70s with Mike Walker. And poor little Willie's got a problem. You see, Willie just won't go. Obviously, he needs more fiber in his diet.

0: Mike Walker.
1: Now, here's a lady whose path to stardom was an unlikely one, from performing at gay bathhouses to the top of the pop charts, where this song had already been during World War II, but that didn't stop it from being a hit all over.

0: I'm here, Charlie.
1: Uh-huh.
0: What did you want?
1: You'll see. You're an electric eel, right?
0: Sure, Charlie.
1: Good. 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
0: Starkist wants tunas that taste good.
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0: see from Earth, Wind, and Fire on Saving the 70s. Maybe I sound like a geezer when I say it, but I think records like that demonstrate a sheer musicianship that used to be commonplace in pop music. Back in the days before digital everything and auto-tune, when you used to have to actually be able to play an instrument and sing in order to make a record. Saving the 70s, we'll be right back.
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4: 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Hey, who wouldn't want to go back? It's Saving the 70s.
5: This one is for me. Mr. Munson, would you stand over there? I want one picture taken with Archie Bunker, my friend, and me.
6: You and me?
5: Yes. Now on three, okay? One, two, three.
7: And with that, Sammy Davis Jr. kissed Archie Bunker, a classic moment in television history. Welcome back to Saving the 70s.

0: guys from Doraville, Georgia, the Atlanta Rhythm Section, and the one musical nod they gave to the town they actually are from. This is Saving the 70s. I'm Mike Walker, and there's more in just a moment.
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2: Fox News, I'm John Saucier. President Trump returns from his meeting in Beijing with Chinese President Xi Jinping. The president says he and his Chinese counterpart agree on certain issues regarding the Iran war, which U.S. Ambassador to the United Nations Mike Waltz tells Fox is a good thing.
3: No nukes, no militarization of the Straits of Hormuz, and you can't be tolling the Straits of Gibraltar, Straits of Malacca, or the Straits of Hormuz because you see it as a source of revenue.
2: This is President Trump's first trip to China during his second term. The World Health Organization gives an update on the hantavirus outbreak that impacted a cruise ship. WHO Director General Dr. Tedros Adhanom Ghebreyesus says as of today, there's a total of 10 cases that have been reported, including 3 deaths, but says there's no need to panic.
4: WHO repeats that the risk from this event to the global population is low.
2: In the United States, the CDC reports there are no known cases of hantavirus. They are monitoring some 41 people across at least 16 states. 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
5: With the Wall Street Business Report, I'm Bob Agnew. It could be a boon for the housing market as Congress is expected to consider new housing legislation next week. More on that from correspondent Willie Nelson.
6: House Speaker Mike Johnson says lawmakers are preparing to take up bipartisan legislation aimed at lowering housing costs and increasing supply nationwide.
7: Bipartisan housing affordability legislation. This will be landmark legislation that will help increase the supply of housing around the country and bring down the cost. It's going to help more American families pursue the American dream of home ownership.
6: Willie Nelson, Washington.
5: President Trump says American aircraft maker Boeing has a deal to sell at least 200 planes to China. The president says China reserved the right to buy as many as 750 Boeing aircraft. It was a down day for stocks amid rising oil prices at the closing bell. The Dow was down 537 points and NASDAQ off 410. For the Wall Street Business Report, I'm Bob Agnew.
8: West Virginia Metro News, I'm Chris Lawrence. Mixed results in hotly contested state Senate races.
9: Incumbent 17th District Senator Tom Tacubo is moving on to the November general election with the Republican nomination, as is Vince Deeds in the 10th Senatorial District. Political action committees associated with Governor Patrick Morrissey went after Tacubo and Deeds leading up to the election, among others, and Morrissey publicly endorsed both senators' challengers, Jonathan Comer in the 10th District and Chris Pritt in the 17th. Deeds held off Comer by a whopping 2,894 vote total. Deeds earned 67% of the available votes in the race. Tacubo surpassed his adversary Pritt with a 56-44% edge. Despite some of his endorsements falling short, Morrissey says he's eager to work with whoever is elected. I'm Jack Carlson, WVMetroNews.com.
8: Republicans had 13 incumbents defeated in the House race Tuesday. 3 of those races decided by fewer than 5 votes and will likely be contested. 2 members of the Supreme Court were defeated. In Division 1, Bill Flanagan of Wheeling beat Tom Ewing for an unexpired 2-year term. The other seat was an unexpired 6-year term won by Raleigh County Judge H.L. Kirkpatrick.
10: People have seen how I operate in my courtroom, and they know pretty much that I'm fair and impartial, and I try to call it right down the middle and not be influenced by politics.
8: You're listening to Metro News, the voice of West Virginia. A former assistant U.S. attorney in the Southern District of West Virginia pleaded guilty to 5 counts of identity theft in federal court. Monica Dillon took the personal data of relatives and used it to open online gaming accounts. Now, she funded the accounts with her own money, but still owes $30,000 in restitution to one of the victims. Despite the plea, she's not convicted and was granted a pretrial diversion. She must complete a 2-year supervisory program that includes mental health treatment for gaming addiction, and if successful, the charges will be dismissed. From the Metro News Anchor Desk, I'm Chris Lawrence.
11: Your First Alert forecast. After the chilly start today, temperatures will be warming up into the low to close to mid-70s under mostly sunny to partly cloudy skies. A stray shower or two can't be ruled out late day. Better chance of rain on the way tonight and into Saturday as temperatures heat up this weekend. I'm First Alert meteorologist Jill Goday.
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14: Hey. 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
0: A CBS promo from the fall of 1978 when the world had yet to meet the Ewing family. Hi, this is Mike. Welcome to Saving the 70s.

Head games from Foreigner on Saving the 70s with Mike Walker. I hope you're enjoying what we're playing, but if you're not, I will gladly refund all of your money because that's just the kind of establishment we're running here.

0: this week, Grandma Walton finally returns home from the hospital. Then on Hawaii 5-0.
1: What's the matter, Jackson?
0: Then come and enjoy an evening with the family. 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

title track from the album The Stranger, Billy Joel on Saving the 70s with Mike Walker. Just before that, Coconut from Harry Nilsson. Hey, make yourself comfortable, sit back, take your feet off, take your shoes off, and let's enjoy some Blondie together on Saving the 70s.

0: Kristen Weber.
1: So basically, if you haven't heard of CrossFit, it's like this, workout boot camp weightlifting thing. Basically, you pay them money, and they make you do things that you could do for free in a North Korean prison camp. My favorite thing I've done for fitness was when I first moved back to Texas. I took a hip-hop class. It was really interesting because the class was this weird mix of, it was like me, some moms, Daryl, the stay-at-home dad. And then the other half of the class were all part of this gang called the AARP.
0: Find more laughs over at DarrenStreblo.com.
1: Half the class is like, we're here trying to be more hip. 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
2: In round two of the PGA Championship, Maverick McNealy at 5 under par overall has a one-shot lead over Alex Smalley. McNealy is 4 under through 13 holes in round two. The National Hockey League today stripped the Vegas Golden Knights of their second-round pick in this year's NHL draft and fined head coach John Tortorella $100,000 for not fulfilling their media obligations after winning their second-round playoff series last night in Anaheim to advance to the Western Conference Final. Baseball, the New York Yankees placed pitcher Max Fried on the 15-day injured list with a left elbow bone bruise. The Athletic reported the Los Angeles Dodgers are scratching Blake Snell from his start against the Angels tonight. Presently unknown why he was scratched, but the Athletic added it's not believed to be related to the shoulder inflammation that caused him to miss 6 weeks earlier.
3: Barry Bonds holds some of the most controversial records in Major League Baseball history, including the mark of 73 home runs for the San Francisco Giants in 2001. There is no controversy at all over the Marshall player who has the softball single-season home run record. Do you know who that is? In Marshall's 2019 softball season, Maya Stevenson put together one of the most amazing years in school history, and she was just a freshman. Among other things, she launched 20 home runs, a number matched by Sage Pye in 2022. With your Marshall Health Marshall Minute, I'm Steve Cotton.
4: Your First Alert forecast. After the chilly start today, temperatures will be warming up into the low to close to mid-70s under mostly sunny to partly cloudy skies. A stray shower or two can't be ruled out late day. Better chance of rain on the way tonight and into Saturday as temperatures heat up this weekend. I'm First Alert meteorologist Jill Goday.
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2: Less than lovers. Mismatched roommates living alone. 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
0: Your lips may say no, no, but there's yes, yes in your eyes.
2: Richard Dreyfuss and Marcia Mason in Neil Simon's first new comedy since Murder by Death. Say hello to the goodbye girl.
6: You know, there were some pretty horrid movies in the 70s, but that wasn't one of them. I think The Goodbye Girl with Marcia Mason and Richard Dreyfuss was actually pretty darn good. 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It's David Gates on Saving the 70s.

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Chris

0: Barry Manilow, Copacabana on Saving the 70s. Before that, Steely Dan reeling in the years. Mike Walker here. And when Saving the 70s returns, the great Henny Youngman.
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4: How are you all? I feel so good. I just got back from a pleasure trip. I took my mother-in-law to the airport. She's a little dear. I wish the hunting season was on.
5: Saving the 70s.
0: Henny Youngman from 1977. This is Mike Walker. Welcome back to Saving the 70s.

0: Paul Davis Wrightham Cowboy on Saving the 70s. In addition to the great music that he left us with, Paul Davis had a couple of interesting twists in his life. In 1986, while leaving a hotel on Music Row in Nashville with a female companion, Davis was shot in the abdomen. He survived. But in 2008, he succumbed to a heart attack on April the 23rd, just one day after his 60th birthday.
1: Saving the 70s.

0: Bad Blood from Neil Sedaka, along with Elton John singing backup. Not that big a surprise, Sedaka actually recorded for Elton's Rocket Records label back in the 70s. My name's Mike, this is Saving the 70s, and there's more coming up.
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2: Fox News, I'm Tom Regani. The situation in the Strait of Hormuz remains tense as President Trump returns from China. Fox's Ashley Webster reports Iran's Karg Island is at 85% capacity for oil storage.
3: There's no doubt that Iran is running out of options other than cutting production, and that's something that Tehran does not want to do. Oil is their economic lifeblood. At the same time, the U.S. Navy continuing its blockade of any shipping coming in or out of Iranian ports.
2: An Iraqi national is charged with carrying out at least 18 terror attacks against U.S. and Israeli groups overseas.
4: Mohammed al-Sadi has been charged with coordinating terror attacks that aim to stop the U.S. and Israeli war with Iran. He faces 6 federal counts, including providing material support to a foreign terrorist organization.
2: Fox's Brian Yenis, America's listening to Fox News.
5: Virginia Metro News, I'm Jeff Jenkins. There are some amazingly close races in the House of Delegates from Tuesday's election. Vote canvassing will be very important in 3 Republican races, including Justice Bernard, who defeated incumbent Bill Anderson in Wood County by 5 votes. Aaron Hawley beat incumbent Daniel Linville by 4 votes in Cabell County. In the closest race of the night, former Fairmont State University Athletic Director Tim McNeely edged incumbent Harrison County Delegate Laura Kimball by just 2 votes. Governor Patrick Morrissey able today to claim some victories in the primary. He backed about 50 candidates. He lost some of the big races and won some others. Metro News statewide correspondent Brad McElhaney has looked at the races for Supreme Court, where Morrissey's appointees, Thomas Ewing and Gerald Titus, were defeated.
6: Governor Morrissey had 2 of his appointees on the ballot, 2 of the 5 justices of the West Virginia Supreme Court. He couldn't get them across the line. He focused his efforts on those Senate races.

0: achieved a mixed bag and couldn't get his own, and how much effort did it truly put toward it, couldn't get his own court nominees across the line.
1: U.S. Senator Shannon Moore-Capito got 66% of the vote Tuesday. Capito says she had broad-based support.
2: I've really worked with just about every county commissioner, city mayor, school, everything, all throughout the state, and that's how I campaigned. A lot of shoe leather at the same time, just like I did the very first time I ran.
1: Capito will face Democratic Party nominee Rachel Fetty Anderson in the fall. You're listening to Metro News for 40 years, the voice of West Virginia. Two people are dead after a crash in Kanawha County. It happened near Kanawha State Forest. Testimony has resumed today in the Mingo County murder trial. Timothy Kennedy, after taking a day off for the election, Kennedy is charged with killing State Police Sergeant Corey Maynard nearly 3 years ago. This is the second week of the trial. Now, the defense is still presenting its case to the jury. Kennedy's sister has been on the stand in Williamson as that trial continues. From the Metro News Anchor Desk, I'm Jeff Jenkins.
3: West Virginia News Service. I'm Nadia Romlagan. The GOP's One Big Beautiful Bill Act, also known as the Mega Bill, increases subsidies for the meat and dairy industries, both of which are already heavily subsidized by the federal government. The Mega Bill increases both the amount of money that dairy producers receive through a federal price stabilization program and the number of producers who are eligible for it. Andrew DeCarolis with the nonprofit advocacy group Farm Forward says there are both direct and indirect ways the bill props up big meat and dairy.
4: If you're a meat and dairy company, your biggest input costs are feed. And, you know, these programs are going to subsidize effectively the cost of producing those feed crops.
3: The mega bill is more than 1,000 pages long and contains a number of other measures that will affect American agriculture, including increases in crop insurance subsidies and tax deductions for businesses that include farms. The bill also increases funding and eligibility for various livestock subsidy programs, which compensate livestock farmers when their animals are killed by predators or disease. If it becomes law, the mega bill would also cut federal SNAP funding by around $300 million over the next decade, shifting the cost burden to states. DeCarolis says the bill is a massive transfer of wealth from low to medium income Americans who rely on supplemental food programs to higher income households.
4: Those are programs that literally every American in every geography uses, and lots of constituents in states that are represented by Republican senators.
3: In addition to paying for the benefits themselves, the federal government also reimburses states for the cost of administering SNAP. But the mega bill will reduce that funding from 50% to 25%, again shifting more costs to individual states. It also raises the age threshold of the program's already stringent work requirements from 54 to 64. This is Nadia Romlagan for West Virginia News Service.
5: Your first alert forecast, hazy, pleasantly warm this evening, an overnight low near 60. Saturday, partly cloudy, warm breezes, chance of a daytime shower or thundershower, but the best risk of a downpour with lightning and gusty winds comes in the evening, high 82. I'm Tony Cavalier.
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2: In round two of the PGA Championship, Maverick McNealy at 5 under par overall has a one-shot lead over Alex Smalley. McNealy is 4 under through 13 holes in round two. The National Hockey League today stripped the Vegas Golden Knights of their second-round pick in this year's NHL draft and fined head coach John Tortorella $100,000 for not fulfilling their media obligations after winning their second-round playoff series last night in Anaheim to advance to the Western Conference Final. Baseball, the New York Yankees placed pitcher Max Fried on the 15-day injured list with a left elbow bone bruise. The Athletic reported the Los Angeles Dodgers are scratching Blake Snell from his start against the Angels tonight. Presently unknown why he was scratched, but the Athletic added it's not believed to be related to the shoulder inflammation that caused him to miss 6 weeks earlier.
3: This is the Golden Blue Report on Metro News.
4: A power surge has highlighted this recent hot streak for the ninth-ranked Mountaineer baseball team. Big 12 Player of the Week, Gavin Kelly, homered twice. Sean Smith, Tyrus Hall, and Paul Schoenfeld also hit homers during WVU's sweep of Kansas last weekend. The Mountaineers, in fact, have hit 13 home runs in their last 8 games as they've won 7 in a row. WVU's team total for homers is now 40. That's still last in the Big 12. But the power surge has helped the team win games recently, according to head coach Steve Sabins.
5: We were last in the Big 12 in home runs, and so some of it has to do with ballpark factor, some of it has to do with cold, some of it has to do with being on the road, some of it has to do with swings and approach, but the reality is that we're probably averaging out a little bit just because it didn't make sense. Like, we have guys that are leading the country in barrels that had 5 or 6 home runs, and so if you hit enough balls hard and in the air, you're going to start hitting some home runs, and so I think it's probably more circumstantial and kind of the statistics evening out. It's a sure hell of a nice time to do it down the stretch here. But I think there's some experience and getting comfort, and Sean Smith has learned how to pull the ball in the air. He didn't really be able to do that. And Gavin Kelly is starting to be able to understand, like, in certain counts and situations, to get the bat head out and take that risk of jumping a pitch, and maybe that might lead to a little bit more swing and miss occasionally in earlier counts. And so there's guys evolving, but there's also, I think, some balancing of those stats.
4: The Mountaineers are 35-12, 19-8 in the Big 12 Conference. They'll host 32-18 TCU in a series beginning Thursday. TCU 16-11 in the league, tied for fifth. With the Golden Blue Report, I'm Kyle Wiggs, Metro News Sports.
6: Your first alert forecast, hazy, pleasantly warm this evening, an overnight low near 60. Saturday, partly cloudy, warm breezes, chance of a daytime shower or thundershower, but the best risk of a downpour with lightning and gusty winds comes in the evening, high 82. I'm Tony Cavalier.
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0: CSN and Sometimes Why with Woodstock. Also in there were Guns N' Roses and Emerson, Lake & Palmer, or for our purposes, GNR and ELP. And that spells the end of the alphabet game for this hour. Stick around. 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
4: I'm Michelle Pulino. The entire lineup for Super Bowl 60 is set with Charlie Puth, Brandi Carlile, and Coco Jones tapped for pregame performances ahead of the February 8th game at Levi's Stadium in Santa Clara, California. Bad Bunny will headline the Apple Music halftime show. Puth will sing the national anthem. Carlile will perform America the Beautiful, and Jones will take on Lift Every Voice and Sing. The game will air live on NBC, Telemundo, and Peacock. And Mexican rockers Maná are extending their Vivir Sinar tour into 2026, adding 19 new arena dates through next November, kicking off the 2026 run in New York with stops at the Barclays Center and Belmont Park's UBS Arena. The band's run will also include stops in New Orleans, Puerto Rico, Anaheim, Las Vegas, Phoenix, and two more shows in Los Angeles. Tickets on sale. That's Fox Rocks on Fox.
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0: Hi, I'm Matt Pinfield, and this is Flashback. It was the year Neil Armstrong made one small step for man and one giant leap for mankind. And it wasn't a bad year for rock and roll either. We're taking a giant step into 19. 19-

0: singer with the rock group The Doors, was charged with indecent exposure during a concert in Miami.
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0: From Abbey Road, The Beatles, and Oh Darlin'. Bob Dylan before that, plus The Who from Tommy, and Led Zeppelin to start off the hour. 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
3: Fox News, I'm Tom Regani. The situation in the Strait of Hormuz remains tense as President Trump returns from China. Fox's Ashley Webster reports Iran's Karg Island is at 85% capacity for oil storage.
4: There's no doubt that Iran is running out of options other than cutting production, and that's something that Tehran does not want to do. Oil is their economic lifeblood. At the same time, the U.S. Navy continuing its blockade of any shipping coming in or out of Iranian ports.
3: An Iraqi national is charged with carrying out at least 18 terror attacks against U.S. and Israeli groups overseas.
5: Mohammed al-Sadi has been charged with coordinating terror attacks that aim to stop the U.S. and Israeli war with Iran. He faces 6 federal counts, including providing material support to a foreign terrorist organization.
3: Fox's Brian Yenis, America's listening to Fox News.
6: West Virginia Metro News, I'm Chris Lawrence. The state Supreme Court will see 2 new justices after Tuesday's primary.
7: In Division 1, the seat up for grabs was for an unexpired term to fill the seat formerly held by Justice Beth Walker, who retired last year. Bill Flanagan, a Wheeling lawyer, has won that seat after defeating Governor Patrick Morrissey appointee and incumbent Tom Ewing by over 27,000 votes. This term will expire in 2028. In Division 2, the seat up for grabs was another unexpired term to fill the seat formerly held by Justice Tim Armstead, who died last year. H.L. Kirkpatrick won the race, defeating Morrissey appointee and incumbent Gerald Titus by over 9,000 votes. Kirkpatrick is a senior judge and a longtime circuit court judge in Raleigh County.
6: That's Morgan Pemberton. It was a big night for Governor Morrissey, as quite a few of those he endorsed and helped financially won in Tuesday's primary, overwhelmingly, but not across the board. Incumbents won their Senate races. The governor talked about why he was so vocal and took sides.
8: The reason we did this is because policy matters. We have to make sure that we never settle for second best in West Virginia. And I want to make sure that everyone that we bring to the legislature is putting West Virginia interests first.
6: It still appears the dynamic in the Senate may remain the same, but in the House, 13 Republican incumbents were defeated. 3 of them lost by fewer than 5 votes. So a lot there rides on the canvass and recounts in those counties. 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For 40 years, the voice of West Virginia. The 2026 International Road Check is happening. It started Tuesday morning and runs for 72 hours. Matt Epling with the Transportation Division of the PSC says officers will be conducting mandatory safety checks on commercial vehicles at the state's way stations.
9: Our officers perform a detailed 37-step inspection procedure that looks at the vehicle as well as the driver.
6: Last year, there were 485 violations, 98 of them serious enough to take the truck or the driver off the road. From the Metro News Anchor Desk, I'm Chris Lawrence.
10: Your first alert forecast, hazy, pleasantly warm this evening, an overnight low near 60. Saturday, partly cloudy, warm breezes, chance of a daytime shower or thundershower, but the best risk of a downpour with lightning, gusty winds, comes in the evening, high 82. I'm Tony Cavalier.
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